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Hello, I'm Rebecca Coatsworth, and I'm a writer at Open Doors. The alarm on my watch goes off at midday every day. It's to remind me to pray the Lord's Prayer. It's a way of helping me to stop in the middle of whatever I'm doing, take a breath, and remind myself that God is with me, whether it feels like He is or not. A chance to invite Him to be part of whatever I'm doing. To be honest with you, I'm not always overjoyed when the alarm goes off, especially when I'm in the middle of paying for my shopping. Sometimes I rush through the prayer so I can get back to what I'm doing. Sometimes the interruption is welcome. But there isn't a single day when I don't need to remember that God promises to be with me all the time. And that's especially true during the moments when it feels most inconvenient.

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Hi, I'm Gaynor van der Burton from FitFish, the Christian wellbeing organisation. What are you trying to do at the moment? Are you trying to read your Bible more? Trying to go to bed earlier? Trying to catch up with friends more? Trying to trust more? When someone says to me, I'll try and come to the exercise class tomorrow, or I'll try and drink more water, I usually challenge them, but I'm also thinking, I don't think they'll be there, or I don't think they'll do that. Are you saying try when actually you mean won't? If you mean will, how about using the word will instead rather than telling yourself I'm trying to read my Bible more or I'm trying to trust God more? Could you be a bit less vague and a bit more specific and say, I will be reading my Bible 3 mornings next week? Or I will be praying for friends who don't know God yet each morning when I'm brushing my teeth. Claim the action that you want to do and the person you want to be. Don't try to claim it.

Hi, I'm Catherine Hill, UK Director at Care for the Family. Many of us live hurried lives. Fast food, coffee to go, Netflix, Amazon Prime all help us to do as much as we can in as little time as possible. But when we are hurried, we're unable to be fully present with others, with ourselves, and even with God. Friendships take time. Love takes time, and our relationship with God takes time. By any standard, Jesus was busy, but although his life was full, it was never hurried. He seemed in no rush to get to Jairus' house or even to be with his sick friend Lazarus. The Bible tells us he only did what he saw his father doing. He knew the power of having a rhythm of life that allowed him to live in connection with his father and to give people his attention in the moment. And he calls us to do the same.

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Hi, Andy Elms here from Family Church and greatbiglife.co.uk. Oh, may we always purpose in our hearts to be Jesus-centric. What do I mean by that? That we resolve that Jesus must take the center place of everything that we are and everything that we do. But Jesus should never be peripheral, but rather central. It says in Romans 11:36 that from him come all things, through him are all things, and to him are all things. I want to encourage you, make sure he's the center of your salvation. Make sure he's the center of your worship. Don't worship songs or good rhythms or harmonies, but always make sure that the center of your worship is Jesus. And also always maintain he's the center of our lives. But he's seated on the central throne of who we are. So today, let us purpose that we are going to be Jesus-centric people.

Friday night at 10, join me, Joel Brown, for the sound of fusion. Come and celebrate the hope we have in Jesus with an energizing and uplifting hour of the very best Christian Afro beats and Afro gospel.

0: now.
1: Hi, my name's Ali and I'm from Cliff College. The Bible is a story of an unqualified people doing extraordinary things. One of the secrets that I found out about Jesus is that he gives us the opportunity to move forward without the weight of our past pulling us back in and drawing us into despair and trouble. Julius Caesar, the famous Roman emperor, who set out to conquer England some 2,000 years ago by boat. Upon landing on the coast, his soldiers soon realised that the Celts were way more of a task and a trouble than they had first thought. What caused Caesar's men more panic was the fear that started to take over them. Caesar made a choice. He burned all the boats one night. And as the men camped on the cliffside, in the morning they woke up to no way but to move forward. He had gained 100% commitment from his men. The secret about Jesus is he does not hold your past against you.

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5: 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And then when I've got enough, I'll make space for God. But this parable is saying, you know, how much is enough? 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

Hi, I'm Simon Allaby from Turn the Page. Beloved of car owners around the world, the very first Haynes manual was published in 1966. Its author John Haynes had developed an early passion for cars, missing rugby at school to convert an Austin 7. The interest generated when he sold the car prompted him to write a small booklet showing other enthusiasts how he'd done it. The rest is history, and millions of Haynes manuals have been sold around the world. In a similar way, the Bible started out as a few short booklets written for enthusiasts. And while Haynes wrote to explain how cars worked, the authors of the Bible wrote to explain how life itself works. Every Haynes manual is based on the complete strip-down and rebuild of each car covered. And in the same way, the Bible covers every aspect of life from the moment we're born to the moment we die, and of course beyond. Like cars, our lives are often running into trouble, and it's in those moments that the manuals come into their own.

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Hi, it's Rachel from Sunderland Community Church. Yesterday, I handed my daughter a big colouring book to take to the table. She got frustrated carrying it because she had some pens in her hands as well, and so she couldn't quite grab the sides of the book properly. She soon worked out that she needed to empty her hands first before she could pick up the colouring book I was trying to give her. It's hard to properly receive the good things God has for us when our hands are holding tightly to something else. When we focus on the small things that seem important to us, we forget that God has got so much to give us. The things we're holding on to are important, but there are times that we need to let go so that our open hands can be ready to receive from Him. We might even be called to give those things away to others, but in that we can be sure that God has got something good in store for us. Proverbs 11, 24 and 25 says, "A generous person will prosper. Whoever refreshes others will be refreshed." Let's remember to go and open our hands to receive from Him.

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1: Have realistic expectations. Part 2. Here are three areas in which you must learn to have realistic expectations. 1, you must have realistic expectations of yourself. When you do things poorly, you usually feel bad. That sets in motion a never-ending cycle of reaching for things that are out of reach, hoping to prove something you don't have to prove in the first place. You think you should be able to do what others do. Yet if you're not similarly gifted, you can't excel in it. You don't need to prove anything. Just obey God and allow Him to take care of your reputation. As long as you expect to excel outside your gifting and calling, you'll always end up disappointed. 2, you must have realistic expectations in your relationships with others. To make yourself responsible for someone else's happiness, or them for yours, leads to a life of frustration. Abraham Lincoln said, "Most people are about as happy as they make up their minds to be." If people don't have the right outlook in life, you and 100 others like you won't make them happy. 3, you must have realistic expectations concerning life. In John 16, verse 33, Jesus said, "In the world you will have tribulation, but be of good cheer. I have overcome the world." As long as you're in this world, you'll have problems. Nobody gets a free pass. But don't worry, the Lord's got everything under control. Just learn to be realistic. You will always have to deal with unpleasant situations, stubborn problems, and difficult people. But your attitude, not theirs, is what determines whether or not you enjoy life.

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1: Now in Matthew 28, verses 18 to 20, Jesus is calling his friends to go. But there's a few key words that we sometimes gloss over. Right at the very start of it, Jesus says, therefore go. Actually, that's an imperative word. We don't have an option in this. It's not a, if I fancy it, or I feel gifted enough, or if I've got the right moment, or if I've got some space. Actually, Jesus is saying, no matter how we feel, no matter where we are, no matter the situation, go. We have to go. Why? Because surely I am with you always to the very end of the age. This is not our mission. This is Jesus' mission. He's telling us to go share about him in every space and place because he's already there. He is with us and he will give us the words.

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2: I found it so valuable because there isn't anything else like it. And it's just the fact that it fits nicely into the time it takes us to eat breakfast and get ready for school and the hustle and bustle.
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Hi, I'm Mark Saunders, and I'm an evangelist with Saved and Sent Ministries. You know, God gets so much blame for the stuff that happens in this world today. He very rarely gets the credit for the immense blessings that he pours out on humanity day in, day out. But he often gets the blame when things go wrong, from both believers and those who don't believe in God. He doesn't exist, but somehow he's still to blame. So I want to ask you a question today. When you look out at this world and you see the darkness and the evil, you see the things that you class as all that's wrong with humanity, how many of those things are actually mankind's free will choices? Our choices in how we live are so important. Now, maybe we blame God for things that we're responsible for, but what I do know is that God is good all the time and wants to help us make the right choices for our lives.

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1: From the Sky News Centre at 6, counter-terror police investigating the death of Anne Widdecombe have reopened a probe into an attempted burglary last year. The Independent Office for Police Conduct is investigating if there was a failure to pursue a line of inquiry. The former Tory minister was found dead at her Devon home last month. Our correspondent Annie Fortescue has more details.
2: Officers, as part of this murder investigation, are reopening an investigation into an incident that happened in April 2025, so that's more than a year before she died. This was an attempted burglary at an address in Greater London. No arrests were made. The case was closed.
1: The Met, British Transport Police and the Crown Prosecution Service have all admitted to serious failings in the case of Simon Levy. He faces a whole life sentence for the murder of two women and the rape of a third in August last year. FIFA President Gianni Infantino strongly denies allegations that UEFA paid off an alleged mistress during his time as the European football body's general secretary. UEFA claims a payment was made to a woman in line with the regulations for departing staff at the time. Heat health alerts come into force today across much of England. It's expected to hit 30 degrees, with the Met Office warning it could climb higher during the course of the week. Farmer Ben Andrews says his crops are suffering.
3: It's bone dry. It's been weeks since we had any significant rainfall, and not being able to get the water from our usual sources like the river just means that we just have to look at alternatives to try to get any water on them at all.
1: A US court's ordered Meta to pay £420 million to address the dangers its platforms pose to young people. The company says it disagrees with the ruling and will appeal. And experts reckon more top A-level grades could be awarded this week because maths has become more popular. Apparently, more students are choosing certain subjects due to better job prospects. That's the latest. I'm Laura Safe.
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4: Very truly I tell you, whoever believes in me will do the works I have been doing, and they will do even greater things than these, because I am going to the Father. John 14:12.
5: Wow, what an exciting invitation, an opportunity, an encouragement that you and I can take on today. Jesus says that when we believe in him, we are going to be able to do things like he did. Now, Jesus lived in a very countercultural way. He was loving. He was kind. He didn't judge. And he offered an open door, a conversation to absolutely anyone. People who were similar to him and people who couldn't be further different to him. Do we do that? You see, the thing is, Jesus knows you and he loves you today. He doesn't judge, but he forgives and loves and gives you the opportunity to have a second chance. He also gives you and I the chance to follow that example, to treat other people the same way. But do we? It's not easy. But it is an exciting invitation and one that we should definitely take. Good morning. It's Joel Brown with you today on UCB One.

money for my thoughts or something more. Looking for shrapnel on the floor outside the corner store when we were at our poorest. Counting coins for the meter with no food left in the freezer. And a preacher spitting through the speaker, Lord of

Smith and Madison Ryan Ward, of course, and that is Flowers, kicking off our time together today on Saturday Breakfast. Good morning. Joel Brown with you today. On the 8th of August, 2026. Today's date, of course, is one that does look particularly striking. 08-08-26. Yeah, it looks nice. A very good morning to you too, and I hope that you're well. My name's Joel Brown, and I'm with you all the way through until 10 a.m. Plenty to get into in between now and then. We're going to be hearing from our artist in the spotlight slightly later on. We're also going to be playing our Fact Finder quiz just after the news at 8. But of course, we've also got our word for today and our four special hellos of the morning. Our first one is on the way after this from Lecrae and Beam. This is called Lift Me Up. If you've never joined us for our first special hello of the morning, well, stay where you are because we'll get into it after this.

And the time has just gone 10 minutes past six on our Saturday morning. You're listening to Saturday Breakfast on UCB One, and you're with me, Joel Brown. Good morning to you too. It's lovely to be together. Each and every Saturday morning, at 10 minutes past the hour, we get into something called a special hello of the morning. And given that it is now 10 past six, it's time for our first one. And so I want to say a very good morning to you today if you were struggling to sleep last night. Maybe for whatever reason, you just could not find peace. You could not seem to drop off and get that rest. Maybe there were noisy neighbors. Maybe the kids couldn't settle. Or maybe there's a particular family conflict going on that really, really disturbs your heart. No matter what it is, I want to say that it's okay. Thank you for joining me this morning. And if you are waking up, blurry-eyed, your head feels like it's spinning, that is okay. You're going to be all right today. And remember to show yourself plenty of grace. And while you're doing that as well, remember to show that grace to others. Everyone around you is going through something. So let's show each other a little bit more grace, shall we?

Cloudy with spells of blustery rain throughout the course of the day. Looking at some temperatures. You're looking on average highs of high teens for Scotland, low 20s for Northern Ireland, and mid 20s for Wales and England, peaking at around 28 in East Wales, South England kind of area. Should be a nice day though, if you are heading out and about. Well, have a wonderful time, whatever you're up to. And make sure to keep me with you. I've got your Saturday soundtrack sorted.

Now, in just a moment on Saturday Breakfast, we're going to be getting into our word for today. This is a little daily devotional that you and I have access to every time we listen to UCB One. It's something that we can learn from and be molded by. And it's all to do with the Bible. Now, this morning, we're going to be having a look at having realistic expectations, part two of a little mini series that we started yesterday. Stay with me for that. We'll get into that next. After this, new music from Renee on UCB One. And this one is called Paint the Skies.

0: And it's new from the duo Rene. That is called Paint the Skies. Part of our new music selection for August, which we are going to be dipping into again later on with this. I hope you know the risks and you've read the terms and conditions. The new one from Zoe Levitt is called Terms and Conditions. I'm going to play that for you in full slightly later on. Right now, though, as promised, it's time to get into our word for today. If you were listening to UCB One yesterday, you will have heard part one of this little mini-series talking about having realistic expectations. Now, I don't know about you, but I feel like social media works against this in a big way. Social media will always paint the perfect picture. It'll show us these people that seem to have everything all together. Is that true? Well, no, not at all. And that's okay. There's no expectation for this person to have it all together. And yet we feel this pressure that that needs to be the case whenever we post something on social media. Why is that? Well, maybe it can come back down to this. We need to have realistic expectations. And we're going to be learning how to do that in...
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2: Have realistic expectations, part two. Here are three areas in which you must learn to have realistic expectations. One, you must have realistic expectations of yourself. When you do things poorly, you usually feel bad. That sets in motion a never-ending cycle of reaching for things that are out of reach, hoping to prove something you don't have to prove in the first place. You think you should be able to do what others do. Yet if you're not similarly gifted, you can't excel in it. You don't need to prove anything. Just obey God and allow Him to take care of your reputation. As long as you expect to excel outside your gifting and calling, you'll always end up disappointed. Two, you must have realistic expectations in your relationships with others. To make yourself responsible for someone else's happiness, or them for yours, leads to a life of frustration. Abraham Lincoln said, "Most people are about as happy as they make up their minds to be." If people don't have the right outlook in life, you and 100 others like you won't make them happy. Three, you must have realistic expectations concerning life. In John 16, verse 33, Jesus said, "In the world you will have tribulation, but be of good cheer. I have overcome the world." As long as you're in this world, you'll have problems. Nobody gets a free pass. But don't worry, the Lord's got everything under control. Just learn to be realistic. You will always have to deal with unpleasant situations, stubborn problems, and difficult people. But your attitude, not theirs, is what determines whether or not you enjoy life. Enjoy life.
3: This is how it feels to be free. Since He took the chains off of me, this is joy. This is peace. This is me.

Now, of course, in our word for today, we were talking about anger. And as a reminder, this is part two of a little series that we've been making our way through. So if you would like to have a read or a listen back to part one, make your way to our website, ucb.co.uk/read. And as you do, I'll play this for you.

0: Jimmy Clifton and Mater. Still to come, music from Blanca, We Are Messengers, and the new one from Zoe Levitt on Saturday Breakfast this morning. Time's just gone 25 to 7. Joel Brown with you today, you're right. I want to hear your thoughts on something, right? Last weekend, I was helping out in hosting and setting up and packing down for my fiance's parents' silver wedding anniversary. That's 25 years, by the way. It's a big one. Obviously, a big congratulations to the happy couple. 25 years. Proud of them. You know, they've been through so much. God bless them. But I tell you what, having to organize and help organize this surprise party for her parents, my fiance's parents, goodness me, the stress was real. Having to lie through your teeth to your future mother-in-law. Gosh, great fun. The whole evening was awesome. They had no idea at all, apparently. We had to keep a tight lip on things. But they had the best time. It was wonderful to see them just celebrated in that way. I want to know, though, do you enjoy organizing surprise parties? I think I find it too stressful. Maybe that says enough about me. But I do not know how my fiance and her sisters did it. They pulled off a great evening. I don't know how they coped with the stress.
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0: that's Blanca. And Ryan Ellis, that's called I'm Yours. Okay, let's get into this now. From Zoe Levitt, this is Terms and Conditions on UCB One, part of our new music selection for August.
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Zoe Lever. That's called Terms and Conditions on Saturday Breakfast on UCB One. Joel Brown with you today. Lovely to have you alongside me as the time goes 6:45. Speaking of new music, actually, We Are Messengers, this great band that I'm going to play for you in just a moment's time. They've got an album coming out later this year. In fact, we're not far away. It's going to be out in September, I believe, and it is going to be called Halfway Home. And right now, I've got the song of the same name for you that's going to be on this album.

So yes, next month, We Are Messengers have a new album that they are going to release to us. Make sure to keep listening to UCB One. We will keep you up to date on everything that's happening with that. Okay, it's Saturday morning. It's the 8th of August, 2026. 08-08-26. Yeah, I'll tell you what, looks good on the calendar. I like those little things, you know. I always seem to catch them. But did you know today is not only a day where the date looks nice? Today is actually a couple of sporting national days. Did you know it's not only National Bowling Day today, it's also National Pickleball Day. What? Yeah, you know that new game that is, it's around everywhere. I live in Derby and we used to have like a five-a-side, basically like a base, like a setup. This big building, it had indoor pitches, outdoor pitches. They scrapped all of the indoor pitches for pickleball pitches. Is it called a pickleball pitch? Or is it pickleball court? Well, that's a good question, actually. Anyways, happy National Bowling Day and National Pickleball Day.

you. Just gone 5 minutes to seven on Saturday Breakfast. Joel Brown with you today. We're going to get the latest news. Peter Wooding is going to help us out with that on Breakfast this morning. After seven, we'll have our second special hello of the morning and a quick update with the weather.

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1: UCB News at 7 o'clock. I'm Peter Wooding. Counter-terror police investigating the death of Anne Widdecombe have reopened a probe into an attempted burglary last year. The Independent Office for Police Conduct is investigating if there was a failure to pursue a line of inquiry. The former Tory minister was found dead at her Devon home last month. Sky's Ali Fortescue has more details.
2: Officers, as part of this murder investigation, are reopening an investigation into an incident that happened in April 2025. So that's more than a year before she died. This was an attempted burglary at an address in Greater London. No arrests were made. The case was closed.
1: Norfolk police are appealing for calm following three nights of anti-immigrant unrest in Thetford. Scores of protesters attempted to enter properties suspected of housing asylum seekers, with frightened families escorted away by police. Four people have been arrested and two police officers treated in hospital have now been discharged. Chief Constable Paul Sanford says the force is prepared.
3: We will have additional police officers on duty across the weekend. You know, one inaccurate social media message can cause things to flare up again. We'll be there if it does, but we really are hoping that we have a quiet weekend.
1: A Christian motorist is considering taking legal action after he was told that his car insurance couldn't continue unless he removed handmade Jesus Love You stickers from his vehicle. Go Skippy insurance broker told Simeon Chandra for the policy to continue, the stickers had to be removed and a dated photograph sent once they were taken off. The Christian Legal Centre is now supporting Mr. Chandra as he considers his legal options. And new heat alerts are to come into force as the UK braces for its fifth heat wave of the year. The yellow heat health alerts run from 9 a.m. this morning to 9 p.m. on Tuesday and could see temperatures of 35 degrees Celsius. That's the latest UCB news.
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4: This is the confidence we have in approaching God, that if we ask anything according to his will, he hears us. 1 John 5:14.
5: Now, I'm sure you would see eye to eye with me on this, right? But I love being heard. When someone will take the time to just listen to how I feel, to how my heart is hurting or rejoicing or somewhere in the middle trying to figure something out. When someone takes the time to listen to you, you feel loved, you feel cared for, don't you? And did you know that when you call out to God, who is not only your creator, but the creator of the universe, did you know that he takes time to hear you? How amazing is that? That today, in a world that is full of disconnect and loneliness, you can know that you are never alone. Not only is Jesus always with you, but he's always willing and ready to listen. So what are you going to tell him today?

House Gospel Choir. And Morgan, that's called Angels on UCB One. On Saturday Breakfast today, 8th of August, 2026, and it's just gone 7:05. Hello. Joel Brown with you today. And later on, I've got a national day that I want to tell you about. In particular, it's one of these ones that's a national appreciation day. And I, I don't know if you're going to get behind this, actually. Because it's a national appreciation day for a creepy crawly. And in particular, a creepy crawly that maybe is particularly on the creepy side. Let's go with that. I'm going to tell you about this slightly later on. In between now and then, of course, we are going to be getting into our second special Hello of the Morning. If you've never joined me for this, stay right where you are, because it may be you that I'm wanting to say a special good morning to. Of course, before we go any further as well, a big thank you to Peter Woody, keeping us up to date on Saturday Breakfast this morning. Your Saturday Breakfast crew here and ready to serve. Peter will hear from you again in an hour. My job in the meantime is to keep you entertained and dancing along to some good music like this from Natalie Lane.

0: Okay, time's just gone 7:10. That means it's time for our second special hello of the morning. So you may know this, right? Each and every hour at 10 minutes past the hour on Saturday breakfast, we get into something called our special hello of the morning. We had our first at 6 o'clock, and of course that was to you. If you've been struggling to sleep, and especially last night, bless you. Show yourself plenty of grace today. But remember, you've also got the opportunity to show that grace to others. It works both ways. But at 7:10, we get into our second special hello of the morning, where I want to say a very special good morning to you if you're working today, while majority of the nation is in bed, tucked up, maybe having a bit of a lie-in. You are out there working hard, serving your community, serving your country with your skills, your talents, your time. I salute you, my friend. Thank you so much for what you're doing. Maybe you're out on the postal run. Maybe you are doing a bit of architecture. Maybe you've opened your barbers or your hairdressers and you're making the nation look awesome. No matter what you're up to, though, thank you for what you're doing. We appreciate it. And that's from not only me, but everyone. Thank you, and a very good morning to you.
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because for a lot of the UK, in particular England and Wales, it's going to be a dry and sunny day. Okay, so don't forget your sunnies. It may even be shorts weather. Dare I say it? However, Northern Ireland, much of Scotland, is going to be staying cloudy today. Spells of blustery rain throughout the course of the day. So if you are in Scotland or Northern Ireland, it may be worth having a raincoat if you are going out and about. Keep your eye on your local weather as well. But it looks like it's going to be that for the majority of the day. So starting off, England and Wales, in terms of temperatures, your highs are looking around the mid-20s, peaking at around 28 in places like London and eastern Wales. Northern Ireland, you're looking at highs of around low 20s and high teens for Scotland. So yeah, a bit of a variety. Keep your eye on your local weather. If you are in the north, take a raincoat. If you're in the south, though, get the sunnies out. You may also need a hat. Might say-

I'm Rescued is such a fantastic musician. He's from Namibia. Calls himself the Prince of Namibia, actually. And this is actually part of his new album, Lost in the USA. This came out last month. A couple other songs that you may recognize from this, by the way, include Poison and Lifeline. Two songs from him that we love.

on UCB One. And this new one, Arizona, is awesome. If you're driving somewhere today, this is perfect. Windows down, wind in your hair kind of energy. New music on UCB One. This is Unrescued with Arizona.

Big fan of that. That's I'm Rescued with Arizona, part of his new album that is called Lost in the USA. I'm Rescued, by the way, one of these standout young Christian musicians who is not afraid to say what needs to be said. I'm really hoping, by the way, we can catch him as an artist in the spotlight. I'll keep you updated on that. Oh, even just the thought of that, getting the chance to sit down with I'm Rescued. I'm excited. I'm also excited to have you here with me for Saturday breakfast, of course. It's just gone 25 past 7. And before I give a shout out to Martin in Cambridge, I want to just provide a bit of context, right? So recently, I went to one of my best mate's weddings. A beautiful time. Him and his fiance had been engaged for like 2 years, so there'd been plenty of planning. They're now married. I think they may still be on honeymoon, actually. I was one of the groomsmen for this wonderful couple. However, something very new for me that I had to wear a suit with tails. Yeah, exactly. Very bizarre. Never done it before. However, I can say that, well, particularly the groom, but we did look awesome. So yeah, I was definitely proven wrong. I thought, no, you know what? Never going to wear tails. Seems a bit too odd for me, but I've been changed. Thank you to Martin in Cambridge, by the way, who said, "Hiya, Joel. This is last weekend. Thanks, as always, for calling out those working today for your second special hello of the morning." Martin says, "I work at a local cafe that supports the park run on Saturdays. We are busy, busy, busy. Also, in terms of new experiences, we went to an enclosed dog field with our granddaughter recently and our two dogs, Obi and Maple. It was fabulous. It sounds like it, Martin. Glad you had a good time."

Okay, I want to tell you about this now. A National Appreciation Day for a particular creepy crawly. I don't know if it's right to appreciate these, to be honest. Okay, so as you may know, there is a national day for just about every single day of the year. In fact, I'm pretty sure there is one for every single day. For example, today is International Cat Day. Aw, that's cute, isn't it? That's nice. Yeah. Okay, well, look, I'm sorry to bring the mood down, but did you know it's also National Tarantula Appreciation Day? No. Especially not those ones that are the size of dinner plates. Oh, just the thought of that. My hairs are standing on end. Yeah, no, not a fan. Look, I know tarantulas are part of God's creation, and that's all well and good. But can they be part of God's creation somewhere else? Maybe like Australia? Can they just stay there?

The Young Escape with Won't Lose Sight on UCB One. Still to come, music from Josiah Queen, and we're going to be talking about our artist in the spotlight, Sansone. We've also got new music from Sons after this. Right now on UCB One, this is Bella Camp on Saturday Breakfast with Someone You Can Be.

Okay, Suns are a brilliant group that we are liking a lot of what they're creating at the moment. This is one of their latest ones. It's called Hold On, and it's part of our new music selection for August.

0: Okay, hear me out on this, right? Just follow me along for a minute. Is it good to be confident? No. I'm not saying arrogant or proud or always boasting, but confidence. Confidence in who you are, how you've been made, the skills you have, the opportunities you have to bless people. So not showing off, but able to back yourself under pressure. Now, I can tell you today, you are allowed to be confident, to be secure in who you are, because you are loved by God. And guess what? He backs you too.
1: Hi there, my name is Dr. John Kirkley, CBE, founder of Christians Against Poverty, and more recently, the Isaiah 61 movement. There is one thing that you can throw away, something we are told if you don't, will be richly rewarded, and that's your confidence. In Hebrews 11, verse 35 to 39, it says, "So do not throw away your confidence, it will be richly rewarded." Confidence is a challenge for so many of us. I've often looked for it in others. I'm just a lad from Bradford who left school at 16 with a few qualifications. But I have learned, and I would say this to you, although I've been discouraged, I've lost my confidence at times. However, I have come to understand my confidence is in him. He is my bedrock and all I'm believing for. You can throw away your confidence. You can set your own expectations bar where others think you should be. I would say today, don't throw away your confidence, for it will be richly rewarded.

Josiah Queen. Clever, isn't it? I've said it before, I'll say it again. Easily one of my favourites from him, Fishes and Loaves. If you are enjoying the sound of that, well, then make sure to stay listening to UCB One. We are big fans of Josiah Queen over here. And actually, if you do enjoy the sound of that, I think you'll quite like this. From this week's artist in the spotlight, Sansone, featuring Bodhi. This is Follow Me Down, part of Sansone's brand new album, Not For Nothing.

0: Yeah, absolutely awesome. I had the chance to catch up with Sansone recently. We spoke about his past. We also spoke about his new album, Not For Nothing. And I'm going to be bringing you a couple parts of that interview later on after the news at 9.
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Saturday Breakfast on UCB One, and it's Joel Brown with you. One more song from Safika before we hear the latest news from Peter Wooding. He is here to keep us up to date with everything going on in the world. We'll hear from him at 8. After 8 o'clock, our third special Hello of the Morning. And would you look at that? It's nearly time for Fact Finder.

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1: UCB News at 8 o'clock. I'm Peter Wooding. An inquiry into a report of an attempted burglary at a London address last year has been reopened by counter-terrorism police investigating Anne Widdicombe's death. 28-year-old Joshua Carey's been charged with the murder of the former Conservative minister who was found dead at her Devon home last month. Wasted medicines are thought to have cost the NHS in England nearly £500 million last year. The National Pharmacy Association believes 3,400 tonnes were thrown away, which could fill 75 swimming pools. It says people are over-ordering their treatment and are unaware they can be handed back to the pharmacies to be disposed of properly. Olivier Picard from the group says the money could be going elsewhere.
2: £500 million a year would sort out community pharmacy once and for good. It would guarantee that the network is sustainable. It is money that we would welcome. Instead, what we're looking at is money poured down a drain, returned in boxes.
1: Norfolk police are appealing for calm following three nights of anti-immigrant unrest in Thetford. Scores of protesters attempted to enter properties suspected of housing asylum seekers, with frightened families escorted away by police. Four people have been arrested and two police officers treated in hospital have now been discharged. And temperatures could soar again today as heat health alerts come into force across much of England. It's expected to hit 30 degrees, with the Met Office warning it could climb even higher during the course of the week. Much of the country is also officially in drought. Ben Andrews, a farmer in North Herefordshire, says his crops are suffering from a lack of rain.
3: It's bone dry. It's been weeks since we had any significant rainfall, and not being able to get the water from our usual sources like the river just means that we just have to look at alternatives to try to get any water on them at all.
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4: Religion that God our Father accepts as pure and faultless is this: to look after orphans and widows in their distress and to keep oneself from being polluted by the world. James 1:27.
5: It's interesting, isn't it, how what you and I may describe as being a good person and the things that a good person may do, it's interesting how many of these are biblical. James 1 verses 27 there says religion that God sees as good is looking after widows and orphans and people who need help. Well, of course we want to do that, don't we? Of course we want to help people out when they need it. But did you know that those things are biblical? They're biblical ways to living a life that is fulfilled, not taking always, but giving. The world can always offer us the next best thing. Does it provide that fulfillment? No. It's an endless journey that you are going to be on, trying to find fulfillment in the world. It does not work. You know what does work? Going to Jesus, following his example, and knowing that actually it's Jesus that provides you with that fulfillment you're after.

Jonathan Ogden on UCB One, soundtracking Saturday Breakfast this morning on the 8th of August. It's Saturday morning. You're awake, I'm awake. It's Joel Brown with you, and it is lovely to be together. Okay, we're going to be having a quick look at the weather. Before we do, a big thank you to Peter Wooding, bringing us the latest. We're going to be hearing from Peter again at 9 o'clock, keeping us up to date with the stories happening today. Your Saturday Breakfast crew here to look after you, no matter what your plans are over the course of today. And if you are traveling, well, I've got something very special for you. But you're going to have to wait a moment for that, because let's have a quick look at the weather. Now, today there's a bit of a variety, okay? For England and Wales, it's going to be warm, light winds, dry and sunny, which is great news. However, as often goes with the weather in the UK, it is a tale of two halves, because Northern Ireland and much of Scotland are going to be staying cloudy with spells of rain today throughout the course of today. So having a look at some temperatures, right? Your highs are going to be peaking at 28 around England and Wales, where most temperatures will be mid-20s. Low 20s for Northern Ireland and high teens for Scotland. Bit of a variety today. If you're in the south, take your sunnies if you're going out. But if you're further north, maybe worth grabbing a raincoat.

Just gone 10 minutes past 8 on Saturday breakfast this morning. And of course, that means it's time for our third special Hello of the Morning. I tell you what, I do love doing these. Because I basically have the chance to shout out you and what you're doing. You may think, Joel, this is a pretty ordinary day for me. No, there's no such thing. Every day can be extraordinary. And that's kind of what I want to do for you today. Each and every Saturday breakfast at 10 minutes past the hour, we have a special Hello of the Morning. And it's time for our third. And so I want to say a very good morning to you if you're traveling somewhere today. Maybe you're getting ready, getting the stuff in the car, zipping everything up, making sure you've got water and sandwiches. Don't forget the power bank in the front of the car, of course. Maybe you're planning on doing as few stops as possible. Yeah, absolutely. That is how I travel. Minimal stops, please. Doesn't matter how many hours it is, the journey. I want to stop as few times as possible. Maybe, though, you're already on the way and you need a bit of a soundtrack. Well, here you go. What about this from our Atlantic roots? But no matter what is the case, a very special good morning if you're traveling today.

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0: the floor. Lord, you can have all the glory. Take the glory, it's yours.
1: Yeah, I like the sound of that one as well. Bodie, and that's called Go For Broke. Part of our new music selection for August. And actually, I've got more music for you later on with our record of the week. Of course, our record of the week this week is the new one from Seventh Way and Kai Uriah. It's called Gold. It is a bit good, actually. If you haven't had the chance to hear it, you are in for a treat. We'll get into that in a bit, though, because you may remember I mentioned recently, look, I'm not usually a napper. I find them complicated. I find them hard to fit into a schedule. How do you do it, by the way? Have you got any top tips for a novice napper? Speaking of, though, I do feel like I'm getting slightly better at these. I had another nap recently. This time it felt quite a bit better, actually. I wasn't out for too long. I must have been in and out for about an hour or so. And I had a shower afterwards. I think that was a big bonus. Now, I came across an article we spoke about a while ago about napping. And in particular, napping mistakes. Dr. Hannah Patel is an NHS GP and a sleep expert. She gave us three top tips, and I thought we'd go over those again today. First one, do not replace a good night's sleep with naps. Apparently, naps are best taken during early afternoon, where they're less likely to interrupt your sleep schedule. Did you know? Some experts even recommend not napping, after 2 p.m. Okay, that's a good note to make. Next one, stick to the 30-minute rule, because after 30 minutes, your body enters deep sleep. And number three, don't nap on the sofa. You'll get a better sleep in bed and avoid waking up with aches and pains. Good to know. I'm

Jenna Brancart, and that is called Obliterate. Well, the time is just about to go 8:30. And of course, that means it's time for Fact Finder, a great little game that you and I get to play each and every weekend. And all you need to know is this. I'm going to give you two statements on the same topic. Only one of them's true. We're going to be talking about napping today. What's your napping knowledge like? Look, I've been trying to get better at napping recently. I think that it is something I could fit into my schedule. But if you've got any top tips for a novice napper, then I want to hear from you. 01782 911 111 on WhatsApp. Keep that number in mind, by the way, because you're going to need that to let me know which one of these two statements is true. Before we get into that, let me give you an example of how this is going to work. Last weekend, for example, we learned that bees don't actually have knees. So I'm not sure where the bees' knees came from. Also, did you know only female bees have the classic stinger? Some males have defensive spikes, but there's no venom. A big well done to our winner, Paul, in Devon. And another Paul as well. Also got it right. The number ending in 378 was right. Unlucky to Jen in Germany, though, saying, Joel, surely bees have knees. It would be a crime against rhyming if they didn't. I know. Feels shocking, doesn't it? So that's the kind of thing that we're going to be doing today. Today we're talking about napping, and here are your two statements. Number one, there is no such thing as a napping competition. And statement number two, it's best to drink caffeine before napping. What? Okay, now, I'm sure there must be a napping competition, right? But how would it make sense to drink caffeine before having a nap? I'm not too sure. What do you think? Get in touch, let me know.

Gable Price and Friends, and that is called Too Good. 01782 911 111 is my number on WhatsApp. I want you to tell me, out of these two statements, which one is true? Of course, you can also email me, joel@ucb.co.uk. Whatever's easier for you. You do need to be quick, though, because I've only got one song left before we're going to reveal the answer to today's Fact Finder quiz. Where today we're talking about napping. Okay, if you are a napping pro, then you're probably going to get this right. I also want to hear from you on any top tips for someone trying to learn how to nap better. But out of these two statements, let me know which one you think is true and then get in touch. Text me on WhatsApp. Send me a voice note if it's easier. 01782 911 111 or email me joel@ucb.co.uk. Here are your two statements for today. Number one, there is no such thing as a napping competition. Now, hold on. I'm sure there must be napping competitions somewhere. What about in Spain, where the siesta is like a big thing? Okay, what about statement number two? It's best to drink caffeine before napping. What, before napping? Surely that's counterproductive. Maybe the caffeine kicks in later on? Right, what do you think? Get in touch and we'll find out the answer after this.

And that is your time up on today's Fact Finder quiz. Do you reckon you got it right? So today on Fact Finder, I've given you two statements on the same topic, talking about napping today. Of course, only one of them is true. So which one is it? Well, that is what you need to tell me. 01782-911-111 on WhatsApp or email me, joel@ucb.co.uk. You are going to need to be lightning fast, though, because we are just about to find out the answer. Here's a quick reminder of your two statements. Number one, there is no such thing as a napping competition. And number two, it's best to drink caffeine before napping. What do you think? 01782-911-111 on WhatsApp. Be quick, though, because right now, it's time for the answer. And if you said that statement number one is true, that there's no such thing as a napping competition, well done. I knew I wouldn't catch you out with this. No, that is false. The National Siesta Championship is held in Madrid. There you go. Statement number two, of course, then is true. It is best to drink caffeine before napping. It's called the coffee nap. Apparently one of the best ways to regain energy. You have a tea or coffee, go for a nap. 20 minutes later when you wake up, you're going to feel more refreshed and alert because caffeine doesn't typically kick in for about 30 minutes. No way.

0: think the problem was is that it would just feel so odd having a tea or a coffee before having a nap. It seems very counterproductive, but apparently it does work because caffeine doesn't take until about half an hour till it kicks in. So there you go. You learn something new every day, don't you? Of course, Fact Finder will be back same time next weekend. Make sure to join me for that. Right now, Becky Murray has a thought for us about our goals and how our main goal needs to be on something special.
1: Hi, Becky Murray here. I've got a quick thought for you about vision. If we were going on a car journey using the sat-nav, the very first thing that is required is the end destination. We have to know where we're headed before we can figure out how to get there. That's why having a vision or a purpose in life is so necessary, as otherwise we can become so consumed in the here and now. Life's full of daily tasks which are very necessary, but unless our eyes are fixed on the destination, we can become easily distracted. For example, a house is a very necessary task in life if you want a roof over your head. But if that becomes our be-all and end-all, then in 25 or 30 years' time, we're so busy trying to pay off that mortgage or pay the rent every month that before we know it, that has become our end goal in life. So what's your end goal today?
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1: 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We've got a brilliant one to enjoy this week from Seventh Way and Kaya Raya. I'm going to play Gold for you after this.

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0: where the song that we're enjoying this week is the new one from Seventh Way and Kaya Raya. It's called Gold. Seventh Way and Kaya, of course, both new artists to UCB One. However, I reckon we're going to be hearing a lot more of these guys in the coming months.
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Seventh Way. And Kaya Raya, that's called Gold, our record of the week. These guys paving their own way in a brand new sound for Christian music. We love the sound of that. Seventh Way, absolutely awesome. A brilliant brother duo. Okay, we're going to be getting the latest from Peter Wooding. He is standing by at 9 o'clock. After that, of course, our final special hello of the morning and hearing from our artist in the spotlight, Sansone. I've had

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2: UCB News at 9 o'clock. I'm Peter Wooding. Counter-terror police investigating the death of former MP Anne Widdecombe have reopened an old probe into an attempted burglary last year. The incident at an address in London was investigated, but no arrests were made and the case was closed pending any new lines of inquiry. Sky's Ali Fortescue's been reading a statement from counter-terrorism policing.
3: They've identified a new line of inquiry which may have been relevant, and that is to that original attempted burglary case, and that is being looked at as part of the investigation into the murder of Anne Widdecombe.
2: 1 in 8 families can't afford basic essentials like sun cream during the school summer holidays. Save the Children UK says nearly 90% of parents admit to feeling financial and emotional pressure throughout the break. It's launched an animated campaign to highlight the impact of poverty at this time of year. Carl Fitzpatrick from the charity says schools are often a safety net for parents who rely on things like free meals.
4: The weekly shop often gets more expensive because schools are not providing food during lunch. There's that lack of wraparound care, so childcare becomes a real problem. And just a sort of lack of the funding to do the things that we all want to do with our summer. So sun cream, sun hats, trips to the park, etc.
2: Two police officers are under investigation after a man described as a prolific sexual predator was sentenced for murdering two women and raping another. There are concerns they failed to appropriately deal with Simon Levy, whose crimes were committed while on bail for 10 sexual assaults. And a Christian motorist is considering taking legal action after he was told that his car insurance couldn't continue unless he removed handmade Jesus Loves You stickers from his vehicle. Go Skippy insurance broker told Simeon Chandra for the policy to continue, the stickers had to be removed and a dated photograph sent once they'd been taken off. That's the latest UCB news. Your next update in an hour.
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5: For he has rescued us from the dominion of darkness and brought us into the kingdom of the Son he loves, in whom we have redemption, the forgiveness of sins. 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
6: And it is literally that amazing and that simple. It's only in Jesus that you and I can have true forgiveness, true redemption. And Jesus is waiting to give that to you. The question is, can you humble yourself and admit that He is the only way?

Marizu, that's called Waiting on UCB One. Time's just gone 5 minutes past nine. More music on the way from Jerub, Forrest Frank and Lindy. On Saturday breakfast this morning, no matter where you are, no matter what you're up to, I've got the soundtrack for you. Pleasure to have you alongside me, and a big thank you to Peter Wooding for bringing us the latest news. We'll catch up with Peter again in about an hour. Cheers, Peter. Before we get into anything else, by the way, let's have a quick look at the weather. Dry and sunny for much of the UK today, especially England and Wales, going to be warm with light winds. However, Northern Ireland, quite a bit of Scotland as well, is also going to be remaining cloudy. Spells of rain throughout the course of today, meaning high temperatures. You're looking at high teens for Scotland, low 20s for Northern Ireland, mid-20s for Wales and England, peaking at around 28 in areas like London and eastern Wales. Okay, next up, our fourth and final special hello of the morning. Right after that, I've got new music from Jerub. I know.

0: Okay, this is one of my highlights of the show, to be honest. Our fourth and final special Hello of the Morning is something we get into at about 10 minutes past nine each and every Saturday morning on UCB One. And I want to say a very good morning to you today, if it's your birthday today. Or maybe you're celebrating yours this weekend. Either way, the happiest of birthdays. Thank you so much for choosing to spend your birthday with me. It is an absolute joy to keep you entertained with some brilliant music, but also just to celebrate you. I hope you have the most wonderful day surrounded by friends, family, and plenty of food. So hey, here's to you. Well done making it through this year. And here's to another year of your life. God bless this year. You're going to absolutely smash it. I know you are. Keep up the good work. Show yourself grace and show it to others as well. But a very special good morning to you if it's your birthday today or if you're celebrating yours this weekend.
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One of, if not the most exciting young talent that we've got in Christian music right now. He's awesome. Here's another one, though. This is Jerub, new on UCB One. It's called Forever Right Now. In your

0: Jerub. He's absolutely everywhere. That's his new one called Forever Right Now. He's also on great form. We're loving the sound of him on UCB One. Now, having to say sorry sucks, doesn't it? Because in that moment, what you're basically saying is, I messed up. I know I did. I've done wrong. I've hurt you. I made a mistake and I admit it. Ouch. Bit of a hit to the ego, isn't it? However, the opportunity after of being forgiven, knowing you're loved, being given the chance to be better is unlike any other. However, do you give that chance to other people? And did you know that God gives that chance to you?
1: Hi, I'm Matt Frost from Cirencester Baptist Church. If you were asked to come up with 8 things that would make you happy or blessed, you would not choose the 8 things that Jesus did described in Matthew's Gospel. Blessed are those who mourn, says Jesus, for they will be comforted. How can Jesus say that those who mourn, those who've lost something, it says they will be comforted? What on earth does Jesus mean? He means that it's only when we are genuinely sorry or sad about the things in our life that are wrong, when we take responsibility for ourselves and stop blaming others, then we start to experience God's comfort. If we think we're all right, we've got it all sorted, we don't experience that. But when we come truly sorry, where we are mourning for what is wrong, then God's comfort can come.

Forrest Frank with Your Ways Better. Still to come, the new one from Jeremiah Palton is called Yesterday. I'm going to play that for you in just a few moments' time after this. And then we're going to be hearing from our artist in the spotlight, Sansone, on Saturday Breakfast.

Lindy. And Eris Ford, and that is called Right Now. Okay, just before we hear from our artist in the spotlight, Sansone, I want to play this for you. Super catchy from Jeremiah Paltan. This is Yesterday, and it's new music for you on UCB One.

Jeremiah Palton. I told you it was good. That's called Yesterday. New music for you on UCB One, which Ashley is going to have more of after the news at 10. Right now, it's just gone 25 past 9. And this is Sansona, artist in the spotlight. My life.

pianist Sansone with Stand On You. He is our artist in the spotlight this week, and he has got an amazing story. I stand on you. He's also recently dropped a new album that is called Not For Nothing. Now, Sansone is a rapper born in Chicago, now in Nashville. He's actually Italian as well. And he's not afraid to admit that he's an overthinker, but also to face the fear of being open and vulnerable with his music. I had the chance to catch up with Sansone recently, a lovely guy, all the love in the world to him. And I'm going to be bringing you a couple parts of my interview with him next after this.

0: Sansone and Bodhi. That's called Follow Me Down on UCB One. Easily my favorite, by the way, from Sansone's new album, Not For Nothing. And after this album being released, I wanted to catch up with Sansone. That's why he is our artist in the spotlight this week. As a reminder, Sansone is an Italian rapper born in Chicago and now in Nashville. And actually, the name Sansone was his late mother's maiden name. Now, we heard earlier on in the conversation that Sansone said he's been learning something in his life at the moment, that even in the days where everything doesn't make sense, or I want to burn it all to the ground, or the days that feel amazing and that I feel closest to God, all of that is part of the same plan. And so I wanted to know, what about Sansone's past makes that truth so powerful to him? Now, before we ever listen to this, I do just want to mention this particular clip does include Sansone talking about topics of cancer, overdoses, and drug addiction. It's powerful, and so I'd encourage you to have a listen, because the way that he describes it as well is beautiful. So here's what he said.
1: From 2007 to 2019, that 12-year period, there was something life-changing, traumatic, just crazy that happened in my life. At most every 6 months. It was just kind of like rapid fire for those 12 years. And I had, for example, I had two cousins overdose from drugs and pass away. I had moved 12 times, never by choice, all within the Chicagoland area. My mom had breast cancer and pancreatic cancer and had like a crazy surgery. My dad was one of the last cases of polio, which kind of like created a whole bunch of other like life challenges for him, which led him to making some life decisions of like dealing drugs. And my dad's dealer was like the cartel. And it just involved us in some really, really crazy stuff. And my dad got caught, and went to jail for a few years. And this, like, in all of that kind of stuff, we live with my grandparents where my uncle was living with us and also was an addict, and just it got really, really scary for a while. And then in 2013, my dad ultimately passed away just from some other like health complications. And then in 2019, my mom passed away, and I'm an only child. And so it was kind of a lot to really put all of it back together. My mom was my best friend, kind of my rock. And we like, when everything really started happening in 2007, we like had each other, and that was the only thing that like kind of helped us get through all of that stuff. So losing her was crazy. Where music kind of played a role. It was when I started high school, freshman year. And I grew up with like Frank Sinatra and Dean Martin and all the, you know, the Italian greats. And, I also fell in love with Ray Charles when I was like 9 years old on my own, which is the craziest thing. But was really into that. And then in high school, immediately jumped to like Lil Wayne and just underground hip hop and just all of that whole thing. And when I started getting more into the underground and realizing like the storytelling component of hip hop that it was originally kind of based on, not just kind of what I was hearing on the radio, I like fell in love with it. And so it was just kind of all I was listening to, all of that. And so there was one day I was in the shower and I was like just freestyling for some reason. And what I was freestyling like wasn't that bad. And I'm like, all right, this is kind of cool. And I like bolted out of the shower, grabbed a notebook, and I wrote like my first song. It was like a remix to a T.I. and Justin Timberlake song. And the whole thing was about like what I was going through with my dad at the time. And when I finished that song, I was like, whoa, this is actually like, I feel like I like worked through some stuff doing this. And so I just kind of like chased after that and filled up notebooks and wrote every day and wrote, was just trying to like, you know, work on that. And flash forward a couple of years, I was in college and I played a show, and this like girl DM'd me on Instagram and was like, I had performed a song that like talked, my dad was gone at that time, and it talked about the dealing with grief and accepting it and all that kind of stuff. And so this girl DMs me and was like, hey, my dad committed suicide when I was a kid, and I've never been able to kind of move on from it or find closure. And I'm not saying that after hearing your song, all of that is like fixed. But I feel like after hearing about your story with your dad, I feel like I can take the first step. And I was like, cool, this is what I want to do with my whole entire life. That's it. Like, that's it. And so I chased after that for a long time and was like, all right, like kind of felt like I had like a North Star with stuff in terms of wanting to like really help people and seeing that it could do something. And so although it was all like good hearted and good intentioned, I started weirdly putting this like pressure and weight on myself to do that every time I wrote something, where it's like, if the song didn't do that, then the song was a failure, then I was a failure, then I wasn't good, and all that kind of stuff. It ended up getting just really unhealthy. So I took like a year break from music, and I'm still in college at the time. And in that year is when I got saved. And I grew up Roman Catholic, but I mean, we went to church Christmas, Easter, and funerals. Like, it's all of us. So I really feel like I had like my first encounter with Jesus, and I went to a church and raised my hand at the altar call and was immediately blown away by just people actually worshiping and feeling like it just wasn't just them listening to music or just like doing the whole call and response thing that I was used to, but actually like being vulnerable. And then like going up for like altar calls at the end of the service and just seeing people having the bravery to ask for prayer for whatever they were going through. And then people having the equally as much bravery to receive that and pray over those specific things and not just like a really generic, like have a good day. And so that I was like, yep, I'm here. I want to like go after this. And so as time went on, I ended up finding this church in Chicago, where I now have met like pretty much some of my closest friends. And after that year, I felt like God started reintroducing music into my life. And I started writing songs that talked about my faith, and really quickly realized that I was never really making like party music. No problem with love songs, but they're not my thing. They're not my bag. And all I've ever done was just talk about my life. And it's like impossible to do that now without talking about God. And so I had no idea what it looked like, but I knew I wanted to do that. And so I got connected with a really good friend of mine, Josh. And I was like, dude, let's just break it all down and start from scratch and figure out how we do this the right way. And so that was almost 6 years ago now, 7 years ago, and just worked harder than I ever had and leaned on God more than I ever had. And seeing him, like seeing that the devil tried ripping apart my family and ripping apart my life for like as hard as he probably could for 12 years. And then seeing God put it all right back together, like stronger than it ever was within 6 months after all of that happening, like when my mom passed. It was just a testament of just how incredible God is, how he can redeem literally anything. And so with music now, it's not that I feel like I have to help somebody in it. It's being able to relate to anyone else that's gone through any of those things and show them how God can kind of intervene and help through any of that stuff. So that's now where I'm going, and now we have this whole album that talks about that stuff.
0: And it's amazing how open and honest and vulnerable Sansone has been on his new album, Not For Nothing. But when you consider everything that he's faced, how can he say it's not for nothing? Well, we're going to hear what Sansone has to say about that next, after this.

0: and is Sansone on UCB One, part of his new album of the same name, That Is Not For Nothing. Now, we heard a moment ago about how Sansone has faced so much in his life. In the course of 12 years, he had to move 12 times. He lost his mum and his dad and two cousins as well. So Sansone has been through it. And yet, with this new album, he has called it Not For Nothing. But looking back at those 12 years, how on earth can you go through all of that and still say it's not for nothing?
1: Being able to look at where my life is currently, and it's not just for the sake of like being able to do music and that thing. It's just looking at like the people that I have around me. I got engaged in November, and
2: congratulations.
1: Her name's Allie, and she's the biggest blessing I've like ever had in my life. And being able to kind of do this whole thing with her has been incredible. But being able to have her, and then have these guys like Nick and Josh, whoever, that are closer than blood now at this point. And it's like, to have them, it's like, that's the promised land, I feel. 'Cause it's going through all of that stuff was absolutely insane. And I feel like I never really got to the place of like, why is God doing this to me or anything like that. It was just kind of, just kind of had to keep my head down and just kind of truck through it. And I mean, while my mom was still around, just kind of do what I could to like make sure she was good. And so it was crazy, but it was what it was. And now being able to be on the other side of it, like, and then when you bring in the music side of it and being able to share that testimony and finding people that have gone through similar things, and it's like, that's like, one conversation like that is worth any nonsense that I've gone through over the past X amount of time. So it's, yeah, wow. If that answers the question.
0: So tell me about the mental battle then of not only bringing all of this to the forefront, all of this to this new album, but then you have that combined with the mental battle of moving to Nashville, there being a big step in that direction. And then also this being your debut album, like so many mental like focuses and things demanding your attention. Tell me how that has, you know, grown you, stretched you, challenged you, and has now brought you to the other side of it being released.
1: Yeah, it's been honestly unbelievable. So the album took like 2.5 years to make. Just from what, like the first song we wrote was Stand On You, where we're like, whoa, I think we found like another like North Star kind of moment. And then we just kind of like had a really, really good like stretch of sessions and really felt like, oh, we're not just like putting together like a collection of songs. This feels like a full thought here. And so that was really exciting, because like the music nerd in me is like, I like albums. I like that thing. So there was that. But honestly, I feel it really has been like a reflection of my journey in Nashville over the past 3 year and some odd months, years. And because I was just talking to a friend recently who also just moved to Nashville and was kind of dealing with some of the, like, did I make the right move? Should I like stay back home? Like, what did I, like, am I crazy right now? And it's like, the thing that I have felt is that although Nashville has, I've seen more things that have frustrated me and confused me about stuff, I've heard more no's and rejections than I ever did. I've heard just crazy feedback or whatever the thing is. But I've also felt the peace of God more than anything, and like more here than I've felt ever anywhere. It's it just reminding me like, yep, this is what it's supposed to be. Like, just keep going. Just keep doing the thing, dude. Like, you got it. I know it sucks, but you got it. Like, so being able to like really, really lean on that piece and lean on the people that I feel like God was so intentional about putting around me is the only way I was able to make it through any of the ups and downs and turbulence of like the mental game of all of it. Because there definitely were days where I'm like, dude, I'm just going to control alt delete this whole thing. And we're just going to like wrap up. And, but it's just, then I just feel like that little nudge being like, dude, no, don't do that. That's not why you're here. Or like, I'll literally have like a friend call me and be like, hey dude, snap out of that. Like, and it's like, I will always just kind of like default to it's people. And, they're the thing that have boosted me up. They're the thing that have, just kept me grounded, and have just taught me how to like navigate through that stuff. And so now being on the other side of it, seeing this album come together, and being able to like share it. Like I played a Life Fest a week and a half ago or so. And, being able to share that story with those people, and say like, oh, there, what was I just going to say? This might be one of those edit moments. Thank you. It's that the story that I think that I'm able to tell with this album after going through those last 3 years, I think that can go so much further with people, and not just for the sake of success and numbers, but for the sake of like actually showing God in like the reality of how things can look, and not that like when everything just goes right and it's like, yeah, it's cool to lean on God when, you know, everything, you have nothing to like, that's like coming against you. It's like, no dog, like everything came against me and never stopped really. And I like still leaned on God and he still showed up. And so I'm excited to be able to like share that.
0: It's awesome, isn't it? How Sansone, having gone through so much, can still say, that's not for nothing. He can still rely on God. He can still know God's goodness. It is amazing how we get that sense of perspective, especially and often only after having been through something real. That's when we really see the goodness of God in it all. Sansone's our artist in the spotlight. I want to play this for you now. This is called Love Me Still.

Sansone with Love Me Still, part of his new album that is called Not For Nothing. And actually, I've got one more song from that album to play for you now with Nona. This is called Heaven Sent. But a big thank you to Sansone taking the time to be our artist in the spotlight. You can hear the full interview on the Artist in the Spotlight podcast out now, wherever you get your podcasts. And make sure to subscribe.

Heaven Sent. Sansone and Nona, and that is called Heaven Sent on UCB One, part of Sansone's new album Not For Nothing. And Sansone, of course, has been our artist in the spotlight. Thank you, Sansone. What a lovely guy. As you will hear, of course, when you do check out the full Artist in the Spotlight podcast, Sansone's getting married later on this year. Congratulations, mate. And God bless as you go into this new season of your life. Now, of course, we are going to be having a brand new Artist in the Spotlight on Monday. Make sure you're listening to UCB One to find out who that is. In the meantime, though, sadly, that is it from me. It's been a joy hanging out with you this morning. I'd love to do it same time again next weekend. But let's not wait till then. I'm back on UCB One tomorrow afternoon from 5. And all of this week coming up, I'm going to be looking after things on afternoons for Steve Best. So you can catch me 1 o'clock each and every afternoon on UCB One. And I would love to have you there with me. In the meantime, though, Peter Wooding's going to be bringing us the latest news. Thanks in advance, Peter. And then Ashley is on after that. She'll be on 10 all the way till 2 o'clock. On our Saturday afternoon. But that is it from me. God bless. Have a great weekend. Thank you for taking time to hang out with me today. And God bless. I'll catch you soon.

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1: UCB News at 10 o'clock. I'm Peter Wooding. Police have traced a child rapist who escaped while on community leave in Scotland. Cliff Lyons-Dobby had absconded from Perth city centre on Thursday. He was convicted of raping a 10-year-old girl in Glasgow in 1990 while he was on bail for sexually abusing a 12-year-old boy. Counter-terror police investigating the death of Anne Widdecombe have reopened a probe into an attempted burglary last year. The former Tory minister was found dead at her Devon home last month. Sky's Ali Fortescue has more details.
2: Officers, as part of this murder investigation, are reopening an investigation into an incident that happened in April 2025, so that's more than a year before she died. This was an attempted burglary at an address in Greater London. No arrests were made. The case was closed.
1: Police are being urged not to over-order medicines as the amount thrown away in England could fill 75 swimming pools. The National Pharmacy Association estimates 3,400 tonnes worth of partially used drugs were disposed of in a year. Dr. Leila Hambeck from the Independent Pharmacies Association says it's stopping others in need from getting drugs.
3: Hormone therapy, HRT, for example, packs and packs of it has been prescribed for someone and then returned. At the same time, we have issues with supplying of HRT because of shortages. So we need to ensure that prescribing is done in a way that doesn't waste medicines.
1: And a Christian motorist is considering taking legal action after he was told that his car insurance couldn't continue unless he removed handmade Jesus Loves You stickers from his vehicle. According to the Christian Legal Centre, Go Skippy insurance broker told Simeon Chandra, for the policy to continue, the stickers had to be removed and a dated photograph sent once they'd been taken off. As the latest UCB News. Your next update in an hour.
4: 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You know that saying, people grow where they're planted? Let's exchange that for people grow where they're loved. And I love you.
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6: Religion that God our Father accepts as pure and faultless is this: to look after orphans and widows in their distress and to keep oneself from being polluted by the world. James 1:27.

Re, Amma, an absolutely one new command I give to you this Saturday. Be joyful in whatever you're up to. That's not in the Bible, but you know what? It could nearly be, right? It's the fruit of the Spirit. Hello! Nice to be back once again on the Saturday Show. It's Ashley Andrew with you. And welcome along if you're just tuning in. Welcome to a brand new month. I say brand new month. It's the eighth day already. What? I mean, how is it August? I'm still scratching my head at that one, but eight is a significant number. It speaks of new beginnings, right? It's the eighth of the eighth. It's like a double portion of new things on the horizon, new beginnings. So if your week's been pants, don't worry. There's a whole reset thing going on with the new month and the number eight. Fantastic. And if you're brand new to UCB, does Ashley usually talk like this? Absolutely. Ashley usually is hyper? Absolutely. So sending you a big smile and an even bigger welcome to each and every single one of you who've been here since time began. Since UCB began 40 years ago, or if you're tuning in for the very first time, hello! Join me in just a few moments as we explore the elements it takes to come up with a summer banger. I've been doing a bit of a research on this, mainly because there's a certain song in the UK singles charts that you will know. I bet you used to sing it in assembly. Okay, there's been a revised version, you know, for it to be in the charts in the first place, but we're having a bit of a celebration of that in our sing-along Saturday. I'll tell you about that in a moment. But can I just share with you? I learned something new this week. Did you know that Saturday is the only day of the week named after a planet? What? You know that Roman god Saturn? Well, we don't usually talk about him around here, but that's actually where the name comes from. But it made me ponder and think. Remember how I said if your week's gone a bit pants? Maybe your month? Maybe your year? Psalm 8. Hello, number 8 once again. Right, okay. Psalm 8, verses 3 and 4. Say this. When I consider your heavens, the work of your fingers, the moon and the stars, which you have set in place, what is mankind that you are mindful of him? God's the one who made the Saturns, the planets, the earth, the sky, the stars. He knows our end from our beginning. He knows it all. But if you're in need of a new beginning today, if you're finding it hard to take joy, perhaps get out Psalm 8 and ask God to help you to have a vision for the new beginning. To see from his perspective, his heavenly perspective, from right up there in the heavenlies. What does a new day look like to you?

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0: So tell me, what are the elements you think are needed for a really good, a top summer anthem? I say it's got to be catchy. Definitely got to have a good beat behind it, something you can move your feet to, or maybe even just listen to whilst you're stuck in traffic, windows rolled down, but you're singing along to it anyway. Singing along to it. Now that gives me an idea. But before we get into that, let's go back to a conversation that Sarah Hine had on her Drive show earlier this week in celebration of a wonderful summer anthem. Now I think this song will be familiar to you, but Ellie Limebear's hit, Give Me Joy, has just hit the UK singles chart. What? Let's find out about Ellie's reaction when she found out that it was in the UK singles chart.
2: In Ellie Limebear's words, a Jesus song in the charts. So this is so exciting. You also named it, I love this, a Taylor Swift and Olivia Rodrigo sandwich, which I feel like that's, if you're going to stick anything in like any social media bio, that's it right there. Where will you find me between Taylor Swift and Olivia Rodrigo? Why? Because her new tune, Give Me Joy, is number one on the official UK Christian and Gospel charts, number six on the official UK Downloads chart, number three on the 7-inch vinyl chart, and sat at number two on the All Genres chart on iTunes in the UK right now. That's quite an achievement. What's been different this time? What's happened? What's gone on?
3: I have no idea. I don't know really what's going on, but come on, Lord, give it to the people. Like, yeah. It's just so beautiful, honestly, hearing stories of non-Christians finding the song, hearing it, seeing it being shared, listening to it, experiencing joy. It's just like all of our prayers, you know, it's happening. And I just can't believe that the Lord's doing it. I mean, I can believe it. Of course he's doing it. But it's just so sweet that he's using this little remake of Oil in My Lamp called Give Me Joy. This hymn that we sung as kids in assembly. I don't know about you, but I belted this out in assembly.
2: Absolutely. Thought I was on X Factor. Yeah. So why did you want to revisit that tune?
3: So in the past couple of years, as I was like compiling sets together for different, you know, church things I was going to or events, I would just be like, I was so gravitated to tag the hymn, the give me joy in my heart, keep me praising. And I would just tag it at the end of my set or in the middle of the set. And it was so beautiful to see the room connect so quickly with a song that reminded them of their childhood. Like it was a childlike song that's in us. It feels like that song is like in our bones, whether we know Jesus or not. I feel like in the UK, the majority of us sung this song in assemblies, singing assemblies, in chapel. And it's just such a beautiful song, this Oil on My Lamp, Keep Me Burning. And so I was leading this song of the hymn, and then my husband actually was like, Els, you should, like, why don't you rewrite this song? Like, add some verses to it. Like, you love leading this song. Like, it's so you. Why didn't you have a go? I'm like, all right, let's have a go. Let's have a go then. So I got some friends together, and we did. We rewrote it, added some verses, new melodies to it. And then we recorded it at Satellites, which is a youth conference that happens every year in Bath. And I've been leading there for 5 years, but I just really felt this song was just like for the young people of this generation. I was like, I would love to sing this with Satellites last year. And we just recorded it just if, you know, who knows what could happen, but let's try it. And then we got the recording back. We're like, let's put this out. This is really joyful. This is like hearing the young people sing on it, hearing it live and the UK voices, you know. And so we did. We were like, let's just do it. And God's using it. And I'm like, thank you, Lord, that this, you know, hymn that was written hundreds of years ago, this new melody and new verses to the song, now people are hearing it for the first time. Maybe they sung it in school and they don't know Jesus yet, but they're hearing this new version and maybe they'll give their lives to Jesus. Who knows?
2: Huge.
3: But I believe it.
2: Yeah.
3: I believe it. And I'm seeing it. I'm hearing stories of the Lord showing up in people's homes. And I'm like, bring it on. Let's go. This is why we do it. This is exactly why we do this.
2: You've just signed to Decca Records. Now, for people who don't know anything about that side of things, like they just know you, they know the music, they love what you do. Why is this such a huge thing?
3: Oh my goodness. Yeah. So Decca Records is just an incredible, like, mainstream record label in London, founded, I think it was like in early 1900. Is that right? Like 1920 something. I'm going to go there.
2: I'm hoping you're the expert.
3: Maybe
2: on
3: that's
2: that one.
3: Wrong. But they I think the Rolling Stones was on this record label back in the day. David Bowie was on this record label. Some like legends of music, honestly. And so they approached us last year, at the end of last year, and I was heavily pregnant, thinking, great, I'm switching off, putting my feet up, getting my compression socks on, here we go. And then we got an email from Decca saying, we'd love to get you into the office. We'd love, we're hearing your music. It's been sent around to the office, around the office, and we really love it. We'd love to come chat to you. And

0: day and age, we need hope in this times. There's what else do we cling to? Like, everything is failing. Nothing is substantial apart from our anchor, Jesus. So it's so cool to see that people are like recognizing that, oh yeah, Christian music, like, there's something to this. So they said that apparently I'm the first contemporary Christian artist they've signed, which is so fun and random. Honestly, I just feel like I've just had a baby. I'm like, God, why are you doing this now? Like, I feel like I've been free for quite a long time, and now you choose to do this. But bring it on, honestly. Amongst all the nappies and amongst all the sleepless nights, God's like moving, and I don't care what it looks like right now, because people are meeting Jesus and people are experiencing joy.
1: Yeah.
0: So we continue to go and we continue to move. But yeah, honestly, just grateful to be a part of what God's doing at the moment.
2: So that gives me one idea.
3: The Sing-Along Saturday Song.
2: See, since this has come back into the charts, brilliant. I mean, it gives all our young people the soundtrack to their summer, something to sing about. And actually, even for us, it gives us an opening, a conversation to say, oh, do you know that song? Oh, well, Ellie Linebear is a Christian. Let me tell you, I'm a Christian too. Let me tell you about how God gives me joy. Think about the amazing conversations that could be started this summer simply because a Christian song by a great Christian artist is in the UK charts. That's something for us to sing about. That's something for us to praise God about. So, do you know what? Whatever's going on for you right now, why don't you stop and pause? Now, I think you will know the general lyrics to this, even if you haven't heard this version. Remember, in assembly, you used to sing, "Give me joy in my heart, keep me burning." Right, you'll catch on to this. I know you will. Come on then, belt out your little heart with me for a sing-along Saturday tune in celebration of what God is doing.

0: 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Yeah.
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0: 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We do that regularly on the programme. It started out as a little confidence booster for those of us who are a wee bit shy at raising a hallelujah on a Sunday. It's a bit of a practice, if you like, for the main event tomorrow. So if that inspires you, you can write to me, ashley@ucb.co.uk. Tell me who you're going to share that song with this week. Tell me if you're praising God for something particular, maybe an answer to prayer. Also, if you want to suggest a song for us to sing along to, you can write to me, Ashley, ashley@ucb.co.uk. And while you're at it, check out Ellie Limebear on social media, drop her a message and say, well done, Ellie.
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1: Hi, I'm Kieran Kelly from the Christian Institute. I've got quite a collection of music and I'm quite particular about how it's organised. Obviously, the LPs are separate from the CDs, remember those? Then rock and indie are separate from classical and Christian and so on. Then within those genres, the bands and artists are in alphabetical order, and woe betide anyone who puts anything back in the wrong place. But what about when we carry this into the rest of life? Do some areas of your life seem very obviously Christian, while in others your faith feels a lot less relevant? If so, you're not alone. Many Christians find it hard to see the everyday relevance of their beliefs beyond personal devotions, church life, and evangelism. But God never intended us to compartmentalize our lives like this. Jesus says, "Let your light shine before men." He doesn't limit that to certain times and places. As Christians, we're called to live out our faith in Jesus in everything we do.

So you know how I love to make a big song and dance about new music. Well, actually, let's have a song that is on our new music playlist for the month of August. This is from River River. It's called Ripples.

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3: 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More money, more stuff. And then when I've got enough, I'll make space for God. But this parable is saying, you know, how much is enough? 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

0: let's go back now to our new music playlist for the month of August and introduce you to a band called Heritage. They're a trio of lifelong friends from Southern California, driven by their love for Jesus and their desire to spend time in his presence and spread his message. After almost a decade together as a band, their heart remains the same: to make songs that stir faith and lead others into deeper, more meaningful connection with God through music. 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

end. No, it's not, Edward Rivera. It's not the end of the show at all. In fact, in the next hour, we're going to see how we can save the planet together and take a look at what we're noticing this week.

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0: So, in this hour, we like to see how we can look after our planet. God has told us we're to have dominion over it, steward it, if you like. Big words for basically just saying, just keep an eye on it, right? Don't overwhelm it. Don't take it for granted either. So I've had to think this week, what else do we notice about our world? What's trending in summer 2026? And we could maybe take a notice of. In the world of entertainment, we've got Spider-Man buzz. That's trending. Tom Holland is back in the news for returning as Peter Parker. All right, I confess. Never seen one. Nope. Never seen a full Spider-Man. Never seen a full Marvel movie. Right, okay. Please don't unfriend me. Let's still be friends. It's a commitment. And I know that people appreciate this. If you start with one, you have to commit to the whole season. Come on. You have to commit to the whole series. And there's, my goodness, how many Spider-Man films are there? That's a lot. This is a big commitment of time. Should I invest? I don't know. Get in touch with the show, ashley@ucb.co.uk. Tell me if you've already been to the cinema this week and you've seen the latest Spider-Man release. Did you go in your Spider-Man outfit? Tell me, how was it? How many stars would you give it? Write to me and let me know. In the world of music, there's still this ongoing pop and country crossover dominating the music charts, as well as, don't know if you've noticed, two British artists have broken the Guinness World Record about a song about attachment theory. Sam Fender and Olivia Dean. Check it out, it's rather catchy. We've also got summer fashion that's trending, camel jorts. Moving swiftly on, we've also got cross-stitch and floral DIY projects. Huh, a major surge in them online. That's interesting. Not really my thing, but please do write to me. Have you got a bit of a floral DIY project on the go? Pictures are needed. ashley@ucb.co.uk is the email to tell me your cross-stitch or floral DIY project. And the other thing that is trending in our world today is this certain food trend. And I've done my research on this. I've stocked up my fridge and I'm prepared to take one for the team. Savory yogurt bowls. Now, hold on, because this is quite logical, actually. You think about the amount of protein, and it could be quite tasty, couldn't it? If you add maybe a little bit of maybe chili flakes, or maybe some garlic salt, some herbs, a sprinkle of maybe some lemon juice. Yes, my mouth is watering already. Tell me if you have tried any of these trends that are trending in our world today.

what it's like believing Luke Bower on UCB One. And I was asking earlier on, what do you notice about our world as we stop and pause in just a few moments' time to think about how we can steward our planet? I need some superheroes today, this Saturday. What are we noticing right now? The fact that the summer has been, wow, unseasonably hot. What else do we notice about our world? That two things can be true at the same time. There's both beauty and hardship in our world today. It contains breathtaking natural wonders and remarkable acts of kindness alongside conflict, inequality and suffering. What else do we notice about our world and how perhaps we have responsibility as Christians to look after it and make a difference? There is immense diversity. Our world contains extraordinary varieties of landscapes, climates, plants, animals, languages, cultures, and ways of life. And up next, we're going to think about something that we could do as we steward our planet that make note of that. Finally, what else do we notice about our world? Wow. It's constantly changing. Seasons shift. Species evolve, sometimes die out. Cultures develop, technologies advance, and societies adapt. Since the season has shifted and we're into a brand new month, the month of August, I'm going to bring you some new music from Natalie Lane, and then we'll see how we can save this wonderful planet together.

0: right? Natalie Lane, Big World on UCB One. Come on then, my superheroes. Get your capes on. So, I was getting you to think just beyond your own backyard this Saturday and asking what you would notice about our big world. Why am I asking you that? I was inspired recently thinking about the death of presenter Bill Odie. As one of the original presenters of BBC TV's Spring Watch, and of course many other programmes about birds in the natural world, he became one of Britain's best-known champions of conservation. Paying tribute to his former Spring Watch co-host, Kate Humble told BBC Radio 4 in The World at One that he had that way of making the natural world everybody's world. And I think that's what we all loved about him. Bill Odie stopped and noticed things that other people would rush past and miss. Given the fact that we are actually in the final weekend of the big butterfly count, I wondered if you wanted perhaps that to be the thing that you're noticing in your garden. How many butterflies can you see? How many species of birds can you spot this summer? Whatever you're doing this Saturday, take time, maybe even just for a few moments, to notice the world around you. You don't have to be a BBC Spring Watch presenter. You just have to be a good steward of the planet that God has given to us. Jesus himself told his disciples to look at the birds of the air. So, stop right now and pause. What do you notice around you today? What are the creatures that you see and can even thank God for? And what is God asking you, inviting you to do, say, and pray about this?
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0: King D Music and Megan Rose. It's coming up to 25 past 11, so let's get a thought.
1: This is Salam. I serve the Lord in the Middle East with Help the Persecuted. Persecution is on the rise for our brothers and sisters in Algeria. Their farms, their only source of livelihood, are being destroyed by neighbors. Their churches are being shut down by government officials attempting to stifle the spread of Christianity. Their families are explaining their conversions away, claiming they are cursed or possessed by evil spirits. Couples are being forced apart as family members attempt to forcefully and fearfully remove the shameful stain of Christianity from their reputation. Who can the persecuted turn to amid such trials? Who can they trust? Who is a true friend? On this narrow path of suffering, the words of an old hymn come to mind. What a friend we have in Jesus, all our sins and grief to bear.
0: And we are so thankful for that friend.

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1: Hey, tell me about the summer that you had your first job ever. Oh, we've gone back into the archives of the memories. Yes, what was it like? Was it 1976 where it was as hot as what we're having now? Or was it a bit of a washout? You can write to me and tell me if you remember your first summer gig, your first summer job, ashley@ucb.co.uk. Earlier this year, a government review by former Minister Alan Milburn found that 1 in 8 people aged 16 to 24 in the UK are not in education, employment and training. And for young people, the drought is not just happening across parts of England. Summer job drought is hitting young people. Envision yourself a roasting hot Saturday in Skegness and you're just looking for a nice ice cream. And then pops up 15-year-old Maisie, busily serving and clearing tables at the seafood cafe close to the seafront. But Maisie is one of the fortunate ones, because so many youngsters are finding it so difficult to get summer part-time jobs. In fact, Maisie said herself that her friends were not able to secure a job, and she only managed to do so because she actually knew someone. Business leaders in Lincolnshire are saying rising costs and red tape are stopping firms from taking on young people for summer jobs. And a UK-wide analysis suggests the number of advertisements for summer jobs in the UK has fallen by almost a third over the past year. Do you remember your fun summers, learning a new skill? All right, it might not have been the career that you went into in later life, or maybe it was, perhaps. Maybe there was some skills that you learned that actually helped you progress into the job that you eventually went to do. I don't know whether Maisie will own her own cafe when she grows up, but certainly, do you know what? If it's at a popular seafront and we continue to have summers like this, well, she won't be out of work. But what does this mean for youngsters who are just trying to get their foot in the door? They're not being given the same opportunities as potentially some of us back in the day were given. How do you feel about this? Maybe you've got a youngster in the house who said, I've tried, Mum, I just can't. There's nothing out there. I've put CVs out there, but no one seems to be wanting to take me on. We've all been at that age where people should be given a chance, right? In their formative years, to start in a workplace, to gain experience, to gain confidence, people skills. And so that's what some businesses are still trying to create. Let's celebrate that. You can get in touch with the show and tell me if you're working this summer for the very first time. Share with me where you're at, what you're up to, and what you're looking to do in later life. Let's cheer you on too. ashley@ucb.co.uk is the email address to tell me about your summer gig, your summer job. Time's

Looking for you, Zach Williams on UCB One. And I was sharing about how young people are finding it difficult to get summer jobs. Okay, maybe they're thinking more long term. They've said, okay, if I can't get a job for the summer, could I perhaps start out on an apprenticeship doing something that I enjoy? Okay, so here's something I want to suggest to you. If your young person in the house serves on your sound team at the back of the church on a Sunday, or they're always listening to music, get them to check out our website, ucb.co.uk/academy. We've got some open days coming up. In fact, there's one, a virtual one, taking place this week. You can come and visit us on site as well, but also just check out the media programme that we offer, the opportunities that are available. We also have some worship weekends as well for people who are perhaps maybe slightly older, maybe already serving on their worship team and want to develop their skills. Check out ucb.co.uk/academy. If some people, when I've said they serve already, and you know they've got a heart for music, music production, sound production, media, mission, ministry, jump on the website and say a wee prayer for them.

0: 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Wishing all the mummies and daddies taking their children to get new school clothes this Saturday all the very best and praying for patience.
1: If I could have sunshine every day, I would take

sunshine, every day, Glaydon on UCB1. We know with the recent heat waves that people in and around London have been particularly affected by the heat. Of course, buildings are so close together, the population doesn't help matters. But actually, there's a few less folk around London nowadays. Ashley, what are you talking about? Well, London's population has shrunk for the first time in 37 years after 420,000 people opted to leave the city to move and live in other parts of the UK. Hey, maybe you have relocated out of the capital. Where have you moved to? Or maybe you yourself, you've not moved from London. Maybe you're moving to London. Maybe you're moving there for studies or work. Or maybe you're just moving in general to somewhere else. And it's a completely new season. Have you had a bit of a clear out? Have you had that conversation? Do I take it to the new place? Have you had a consideration of where you will attend church? Maybe you've already checked out a few churches online. It's a good way to do it, isn't it? Just to see what's being preached about. What songs do they like to sing? What's the kind of setup? What's the kind of general vibe? Get in touch with the show and tell me if you have recently relocated to somewhere new. ashley@ucb.co.uk. I always think the best thing is when you've had a bit of a change in season, you've got to be extra kind to yourself.

kind to myself. 10th Avenue North. I like to be kind to myself by listening to some tunes that I enjoy, and I do like our new music playlist tunes. This is from Bodhi's brand new album, which will not be out until October. So Bodhi's given us a little bit of a tease with his latest single. We've got this one here on our new music playlist for the month of August. This is Go For Broke.

0: photographer broke. A very raw release from Bodhi. He's a little bit busy this autumn. He's going to be releasing his new album and he's also heading out on tour. You can find Bodhi on socials. It's B-O-D-I-E.
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Burning Roses, LJ the Messenger. We're going to be looking at what we can watch this weekend. The latest Dustin Hoffman movie is Dave Hopwood's movie recommendation for us. He'll unpack all in the next hour.

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0: And I like it better when we get to hang out together on the Saturday show and play a little game. We'll do that right about 25 past 12 this afternoon. I also like a real good movie recommendation, maybe something to watch on some of the streaming services. I managed to catch The Devil Wears Prada 2 last Saturday. It's good. Yeah. Not as good as the original. They never are, right? Have you seen it? Have you taken hold of something that Dave Hotwood has brought to us and gone, I should, yeah, everybody's talking about that. Maybe I should watch it. We'll see what Dave Hotwood brings to us this weekend in just a few moments' time. Also, if you enjoy some new music, I want to introduce you to some new artists, to UCB One, Seventh Way and Kai Uriah. And I also have a fabulous song that, I mean, you really can't sit down to it, from Lindy, Messed Up Messenger. It's coming up in this hour too. Before we do anything else, don't walk away. You can sit down if you wish. Here's a little Evie McKinney.

0: Evie McKinney, don't walk away on UCB One. With 4 stars for this next film, it's probably not one to walk away from. Let's unpack what Dave Hopwood says about Dustin Hoffman's latest movie, Turner.
1: In the film Tuna, Nikki has perfect pitch and is a highly talented piano tuner. However, he also suffers from hyperacusis and cannot bear loud noises. Nikki's hearing is so sensitive, he is basically allergic to the outside world and has to wear 2 sets of ear protectors in order to function. But he discovers that his hypersensitive hearing also means he has the ability to crack safes by listening to the mechanism as he turns the dials. However, his newly discovered talent leads him into the criminal underworld, and though safe cracking pays better than piano tuning, the cost proves to be way higher too. Talking can be overrated. We all do it so much, and there are many times when it leads to good things and helps us to communicate and share life with others. We live in an age where we all like to air our views, but while talking is on the up, listening is on the decline. If others don't agree, then the tendency is to shut them down, not to listen to their take on things. And yet, we are all designed to be people who never stop learning, never stop developing our understanding. An old saying puts it like this: we have 2 ears and 1 mouth, so maybe we need to listen twice as much as talking. It's not easy though. When I have something to say, I want to broadcast it to as many people as possible. There are many moments in the Bible when God calls us to listen. Often that is through reading his word and pondering on it, praying that we might find ourselves in it. We often talk about losing ourselves in a good book, but we can find ourselves in the good book. So may you have many moments when a story or a line or a word jumps off the page and into your being.
0: We talked about that in the last hour, didn't we? Noticing, what's God saying? What's God showing us? Well, we can continue that thought. Maybe you even want to stop and pause right now and just go to your Bible, or bring up your YouVersion Bible app on your phone and take a little look at something that you've been pondering about, a verse that you remember from this week. Just sit with God and ask him about it. The Bible tells us that David inquired of the Lord, so we know that God likes it when we come to him and ask him questions. So there's an opportunity to do that today. And once you've done that, you can check out Dave Hopwood's website if you want to find out more about him. DaveHopwood.com.

0: Philip Shabata, all right, on UCB1. How's your expectations? Do you find that they're quite often not met? Well, is it difficult to have realistic expectations these days? It's so hard not to fall into that comparison trap, watching and scrolling on social media. What does the word for today have to say about this?
1: The word for today, written by Bob and Debbie Gass.
2: Have realistic expectations, part two. Here are three areas in which you must learn to have realistic expectations. One, you must have realistic expectations of yourself. When you do things poorly, you usually feel bad. That sets in motion a never-ending cycle of reaching for things that are out of reach, hoping to prove something you don't have to prove in the first place. You think you should be

3, you must have realistic expectations concerning life. In John 16, verse 33, Jesus said, "In the world you will have tribulation, but be of good cheer. I have overcome the world." As long as you're in this world, you'll have problems. Nobody gets a free pass. But don't worry, the Lord's got everything under control. Just learn to be realistic. You will always have to deal with unpleasant situations, stubborn problems, and difficult people. But your attitude, not theirs, is what determines whether or not you enjoy life.

Ain't no way, Jamie McDonald, and ain't no way I'm losing another game. So good to be back with you playing this. If you know the words, you can sing along. How many words can we find from our long word on this wonderful Saturday with me, Ashley, Andrew on UCB1? You don't have to be a great singer to play this game. No, it's not about singing at all. No, it's about seeing how many little words you can find from the big long word. Now, sometimes that word is topical. Sometimes that word is comical. Today, the word is biblical. So I've got a new word for us for this week. It's got a few vowels in there. And I want to see how many words you can find from this big long word. Your little words must have three letters or more, and you can add an S to the end of your word for it to become a plural word. So let's say you found the word dad from the big long word. Well, you could add an S to it and it would be dads, right? I'm putting it really simply so that everyone, as many people, can get involved as possible. Now look, this could be a solo activity. It's all good. It's fine if you want to play by yourself. But if you want to have maybe a team gathered together, I know some people do, you could maybe see if anyone's available in the household right now, if they're awake. And what you will need in terms of props to help you out is either a piece of paper and a pen or a device. Basically, something to write down the words that come to you. As some people find it helpful to write the big long word out and then start to use the letters that are in front of them. Kind of like Scrabble, yeah? Or Bananagrams. It's a great game. I do like that game. Okay, if you are ready with your notepad and pen or your device, I'll give you the big long biblical word, which features in the New Testament. Could be known as a gift, perhaps. Interpretation is our word for this week. Of course, I'm thinking about interpretation of tongues, as talked about in the New Testament. So how do we spell interpretation then? I-N-T-E-R-P-R-E-T-A-T-I-O-N. I do marvel at my spelling of these big long words. Shall we give it to you once more? Going to give you the big long word. And hold it. No cheating, no starting. Wait till I say go. We're going to see how many words we can find for about 2 minutes. Forrest Frank's going to sing us out whilst we're playing this game. The word we're using today is interpretation. I-N-T-E-R-P-E-T-A-T-I-O-N. Wait! Hold it! Just a reminder. What can you do to add extra words to your score? Put an S somewhere on your page to remind you that you can find words that become plurals. So, for example, looking at some of these words already, some of these letters, we could have pint, which then becomes pints. Understand? Clear as mud. So now for the next 2 minutes, going to keep you occupied with our little game for a Saturday. Whatever you're doing, whether it's solo or as part of a team, see how many words you can find from the big long words. 3, 2, 1, off you go.

That song is far too short. I was getting carried away. How did you do? Pencils down, everyone. And let's have a bit of a sing once again. How many words did you find from our long word on this wonderful Saturday? It's pencils down now. And time to write to me. Ashley@ucb.co.uk. ashley@ucb.co.uk. Before you do that, whether you're taking a screenshot or writing it out on an email, make sure you tally up your score. Count how many words you've got. Double check that they are actually real words. I've had to do that. Looking at my page, looking at my score, we've got double figures. So that's always good. You're playing against me. And basically, we're just having a bit of fun, aren't we? As I said earlier on, it's all about taking part. So, whether you're playing solo or as part of a team, get in touch. ashley@ucb.co.uk. ashley@ucb.co.uk is the email you need to send me all your answers to, whether it be via screenshot or you're writing it out. And of course, I'll announce the winner next week. So you've got a whole 7 days to wait to see if you beat me at our game, How Many Words. Of course, I will have a brand new word for us to play along with next Saturday too. As a little bit of a celebration of doing something fun for the little grey cells on a Saturday, let's have a boogie on down to some new music from Lindy on our UCB1 New Music Playlist.

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1: 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And

0: Fools for Love. Jake Isaac on UCB One. Have you ever done anything foolish for love? Have you ever done anything foolish for your pet? Has your pet done anything foolish? How about one that pulls out his feathers? Poor Steve, the featherless parrot. Although there is hope, he seems to be getting his colour back. I wonder if you saw this in the news this week. This was a concerning story. Steve has been named by carers at Hopefield Animal Sanctuary. He joined last week and he seems to be getting some of his colour back. And the mysterious condition of no feathers, they don't know why he was actually pulling them out himself. Ouch, that's so sore, Steve, don't do that. Or if his illness is perhaps contagious. However, he seems to be on the mend. Don't worry about Steve, everybody. They've taken very good care of him at the sanctuary. Yes, they have built him a gym and plenty of toys to keep him occupied and to keep him maybe doing a bit of damage to himself. Thank goodness your colour's coming back, Steve, because nobody should see a featherless parrot.
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I do love the newness of things, the new month, new music, and new artists to be introduced to. 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Seventh Way are an independent Christian band from Florida whose music blends a little bit of worship, a little bit of indie pop, and a little bit of lo-fi. Google it. 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Here is Gold.

take the lead, Jimmy Levy on UCB One. Are you having a bit of a messy Saturday? Getting stuck in, maybe doing some DIY, or maybe life lately just feels like a bit of a mess. Feels like a bit of an uphill climb. One UCB artist likes to sing about those tough days. 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

0: met UCB1 artist, Italian rapper known as Sansone, from his mother's maiden name. I didn't know that. But you don't know these things until you get involved with the Artist in the Spotlight conversations. And we'll dip into that in the next hour. Here's Alison Ide to take us to the news.
1: 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I don't know what I want, apparently.

Jungle in the City, Gable Price and friends on UCB One. It's Ashley with you, and for the final section of our Saturday show, we like to see if we can bring the Bible out and receive some teaching and revelation from our Simple Discipleship podcast. We also like to go behind the scenes with our favourite UCB One artists and hear a little bit about their story. 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
0: It's even better now that you're hanging out with me on a Saturday afternoon. Thank you so much. It's even better when we get to hear the behind-the-scenes chat from some of our favourite UCB One artists. And this week, our artist in the spotlight is Sansone. Joel Brown sat down with the Italian rapper to chat about his overthinking and facing the fear of opening up and being vulnerable with his music. But in this little teaser for you, Sansone said in his life he's been learning something that even in the days where everything doesn't make sense and the days when it feels amazing and he feels closest to God, it's all part of the same plan. Joel Brown asks Sansone what in his past makes that truth so powerful to him. And just as a word of warning, in this clip, Sansone talks about topics of cancer, overdose and addiction. You might want to turn the radio down for about 7 minutes as Sansone unpacks some of this that might not be suitable for young ears.
2: From 2007 to 2019, that 12-year period, there was something life-changing, traumatic, just crazy that happened in my life at most every 6 months. It was just kind of like rapid fire for those 12 years. And I had, for example, I had two cousins overdose from drugs and pass away. I had moved 12 times, never by choice, all within the Chicagoland area. My mom had breast cancer and pancreatic cancer and had like a crazy surgery. My dad was one of the last cases of polio, which kind of like created a whole bunch of other like life challenges for him, which led him to making some life decisions of like dealing drugs. And my dad's dealer was like the cartel, and it just involved us in some really, really crazy stuff. And my dad got caught and went to jail for a few years. And this, like, in all of that kind of stuff, we live with my grandparents, where my uncle was living with us and also was an addict, and just it got really, really scary for a while. And then in 2013, my dad ultimately passed away just from some other like health complications. And then in 2019, my mom passed away, and I'm an only child. And so it was kind of a lot to really put all of it back together. My mom was my best friend, kind of my rock. And we, like, when everything really started happening in 2007, we like had each other, and that was the only thing that like kind of helped us get through all of that stuff. So losing her was crazy. Where music kind of played a role, it was like when I started high school, freshman year, and I grew up with like Frank Sinatra and Dean Martin and all the, you know, the Italian greats. And I also fell in love with Ray Charles when I was like 9 years old on my own, which is the craziest thing. But was really into that. And then in high school, immediately jumped to like Lil Wayne and just underground hip hop and just all of that whole thing. And when I started getting more into the underground and realizing like the storytelling component of hip hop that it was originally kind of based on, not just kind of what I was hearing on the radio, I like fell in love with it. And so it was just kind of all I was listening to, all of that. And so there was one day I was in the shower and I was like just freestyling for some reason. And what I was freestyling like wasn't that bad. And I'm like, all right, this is kind of cool. And I like bolted out of the shower, grabbed a notebook, and I wrote like my first song. It was like a remix to a T.I. and Justin Timberlake song. And the whole thing was about like what I was going through with my dad at the time. And when I finished that song, I was like, whoa, this is actually like, I feel like I like worked through some stuff doing this. And so I just kind of like chased after that and filled up notebooks and wrote every day and wrote, was just trying to like, you know, work on that. And flash forward a couple of years, I was in college and I played a show, and this like girl DM'd me on Instagram and was like, I had performed a song that like talked, my dad was gone at that time, and it talked about the dealing with grief and accepting it and all that kind of stuff. And so this girl DMs me and was like, hey, my dad committed suicide when I was a kid, and I've never been able to kind of move on from it or find closure. And I'm not saying that after hearing your song, all of that is like fixed. But I feel like after hearing about your story with your dad, I feel like I can take the first step. And I was like, cool, this is what I want to do with my whole entire life. That's it. Like, that's it. And so I chased after that for a long time and was like, all right, like kind of felt like I had like a North Star with stuff in terms of wanting to like really help people and seeing that it could do something. And so although it was all like good hearted and good intentioned, I started weirdly putting this like pressure and weight on myself to do that every time I wrote something, where it's like, if the song didn't do that, then the song was a failure, then I was a failure, then I wasn't good, and all that kind of stuff. And I ended up getting just really unhealthy. So I took like a year break from music, and I'm still in college at the time. And in that year is when I got saved. And I grew up Roman Catholic, but I mean, we went to church Christmas, Easter, and funerals. Like, it's all it was. So I really feel like I had like my first encounter with Jesus. And I went to a church and raised my hand to the altar call and was immediately blown away by just people actually worshiping and feeling like it just wasn't just them listening to music or just like doing the whole call and response thing that I was used to, but actually like being vulnerable. And then like going up for like altar calls at the end of the service and just seeing people having the bravery to ask for prayer for whatever they were going through. And then people having the equally as much bravery to receive that and pray over those specific things and not just like a really generic, like have a good day. And so that I was like, yep, I'm here. I want to like go after this. And so as time went on, I ended up finding this church in Chicago, where I now have met like pretty much some of my closest friends. And after that year, I felt like God started reintroducing music into my life. And I started writing songs that talked about my faith, and really quickly realized that I was never really making like party music. I have nothing, no problem with love songs, but they're not my thing. They're not my bag. And all I've ever done was just talk about my life. And it's like impossible to do that now without talking about God. And so I had no idea what it looked like, but I knew I wanted to do that. And so I got connected with a really good friend of mine, Josh, and I was like, dude, let's just break it all down and start from scratch and figure out how we do this the right way. And so that was almost 6 years ago now, 7 years ago, and just worked harder than I ever had and leaned on God more than I ever had, and seeing him, like, seeing that the devil tried ripping apart my family and ripping apart my life for like as hard as he probably could for 12 years. And then seeing God put it all right back together, like stronger than it ever was within 6 months after all of that happening, like when my mom passed, it was just a testament of just how incredible God is, how he can redeem literally anything. And so with music now, it's not that I feel like I have to help somebody in it. It's being able to relate to anyone else that's gone through any of those things and show them how God can kind of intervene and help through any of that stuff. So that's now where I'm going. And now we have this whole album that talks about that stuff.
0: So as Sansone was being so vulnerable and open and sharing with Joel Brown some of his experience that has helped shape him into the artist that he is, from traditional upbringings and faith backgrounds to some of the things that he's experienced in his family, some of the things that he's walked through. I don't know if you just sensed this, but I was thinking, oh, it just reminds me once again that nothing that we walk through is wasted. God knows our times, they're in his hands. And what does God do? He's the master potter. He takes that mold of clay, molds and shapes it into something precious, something beautiful, something also for others to enjoy and receive from too. Now, because of what Sansone walked through, we get to listen to his music and we kind of relate to some of the things that he's singing about. So great to hear just the very beginnings of that conversation. I haven't listened to the whole episode. I now need to do that. Are you joining me? You can jump onto our UCB Player app and go to our podcast section to find the full episode of our Artist in the Spotlight session this week. Or you can actually catch it on the Evening Mix. 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

0: On the night you're falling all to pieces, you can bring your lonely heart to Jesus. What if I told you that I believe it?
1: You can bring your lonely heart to Jesus. You can bring your broken heart to Jesus. You can bring your tired heart to Jesus. Bring everything that you are to him. Tell him how you're feeling. He does want to know. He wants you to reach out in prayer. A great reminder from

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And it will feature on their brand new album, which drops next month. 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One other playlist I think you should follow, apart from our UCB One August playlist, of course, is our Record of the Week playlist. And these two featured on there a few months ago. Caleb Meekum and Rachel Morley.

previous record of the week for us from Caleb Meekham and Rachel Morley. He took the bitter cup, not the butter cup. He didn't do the test under his chin to see if he liked butter or not. Okay, we'll move on. We'll talk about heaven in just a few moments' time. To set the scene, let's have some Toby Mac and Forrest Frank. I got heaven.

0: my mind. Toby Mac and Forrest Frank, and we sure do have Heaven on our minds this Saturday as we go back to the Heaven series in our Simple Discipleship podcast. Joe Cox is back and taking us through Revelation 21. We consider today the question around how we should approach work whilst having an eternal perspective. If we're looking forward to work, why should we invest in today's world? Joe gives us four reasons why our work today does matter and often has eternal consequences.
1: Simple Discipleship with Joe Cox. Over the past few weeks, we've been exploring what heaven will be like and why it matters for how we live now. But this creates a tension, doesn't it? When we live anticipating heaven and all that's to come, that's great, but we're actually still on earth. So how do we stay faithful here without getting dissatisfied or demanding or discouraged? And on the other end, how do we practice patience without just settling for how things are? Stephen Whitmer has a helpful image for us in his book, Eternity Changes Everything. He describes Christian life as walking a tightrope between restlessness and patience. On one side is restlessness, a holy discontent with a broken world that results in longing for the new creation. So it's actively hoping for heaven, living in light of it, aligning our decisions and identities to it, rather than settling for now. But too much restlessness and we fall off the tightrope, becoming demanding and anxious and always trying to seize heaven now. I notice this in myself when I'm annoyed at every little inconvenience and grumpy when I'm hungry and impatient with inefficiency or feel cheated when something's gone wrong. Sometimes even frustrated with God because things aren't going smoothly. These kinds of reactions reveal when we're trying to enjoy all of God's promised future in the present. So we're not trusting his timing. This is what the prosperity gospel does. It promises that we can have all of God's blessings right now if we just have enough faith or give enough money or whatever it is. It's trying to experience the perfection of the new creation whilst we're still on a broken earth. On the other side then is patience. Patience is trusting God's timing and being content in the present even while we wait for the future. But too much patience without any restlessness can make us complacent. We become content with the present rather than being content in the present, which means we stop longing for heaven, stop caring about injustice, stop believing things could be better, become a bit apathetic or just asleep to the state of the world. And most importantly, we stop partnering with God in those moments when we really do want heaven to touch earth and for someone to experience breakthrough or reconciliation or forgiveness or salvation. And so these two things balance each other out. On the one side, we've got restlessness. On the other side, we've got patience. But if we lean too far either way, we'll fall off. So how do we avoid falling off either side? We need to hold on to two things. First, that heaven is definitely coming. And it is. Hopefully you know that after listening to the last few episodes. It's assured. Jesus has won. It's coming. Just not quite yet. Secondly, we have to believe that it's definitely going to be good. And it is. It's going to be better than we can imagine. Better than anything that we could possibly experience now. So it's coming and it's good. Those two things help us to practice patience in the present because we're confident about the future. And we can be restless in a good way, because we know that what we're longing for actually matters and is actually coming. Let me give you an illustration of what this tightrope might look like in real life. Let's imagine there's a guy with a long-held dream to go to university and he gets offered a scholarship. Very exciting. But he's married with four kids and so pursuing a degree at this time would mean being away from his family a lot and rarely ever being in church. So he weighs up the decision. He could get to do the thing that he's really wanted to do. And great things might come from it. There's nothing wrong with that decision in itself. But on the other hand, he'd rarely be at home, his kids are young, and there's lots going on at church. Approaching the decision with an eternal mindset, he decides to say no to the scholarship. That's the tightrope. There's restlessness there because he's choosing what matters eternally, people, over what would benefit him now. He's aligning his life with heaven rather than settling for earthly achievement. But there's also patience there. He's trusting that he doesn't need to seize it all right now. It might hurt to say no, but he's aware that he'll have forever to study God's word and works in the new creation. Does that make sense? It was restlessness to prioritise what lasts forever, and patience because he was certain about the future and certain that it would be great. That decision only makes sense if you believe heaven is real and is coming and is better than anything earth can offer. Now remember, that's just an example, and we have to follow God's leading in all of our different circumstances and situations. But gosh, isn't that a tricky decision? But that's the kind of decision that we'll be faced with when we're living in light of heaven. I would love for the decisions that we have to make to be really simple yes or no decisions. But the truth is, when we're living with an eternal perspective, we'll have to say some tricky yeses and some difficult noes. It's the very fact that we're living in light of heaven that helps us to make those decisions. This can play out in all kinds of ways. Because heaven is sure, we might find ourselves making decisions that look a bit unusual from the outside. Maybe we'll delay things until heaven, knowing that we'll experience them better there anyway. Maybe you've always wanted to see a really great meteor shower, but keep missing them, or visit Niagara Falls, or learn an instrument properly. We'll have forever to do those things, and they'll be even better in the new creation. I've actually started to make a list of things that I'm looking forward to experiencing in heaven, which I admit was a weird choice, but it stops me trying to seize everything right now. Or how else could it look? It could look like we persevere here on earth when things get really tough because we know that heaven is coming. And so whilst it might be really difficult, we can persevere knowing that that isn't the end of the story. Or we might choose to give to a family in need rather than going on that third holiday. Or invite those we love to church even though it feels a bit awkward. Or say no to something that would benefit us but cost us things that matter eternally. Because heaven is sure, we don't need to try to seize ahead of time what's already ours. But also, because heaven is definitely coming, we don't need to become complacent. We don't need to just sit back and wait, because that's not actually godly patience. Instead, we get to partner with what God is doing until that day comes, making the most of the time that we've got here on earth, but trusting that it isn't all the time that we've got. And we don't have to live with regret. Regret about the things that we had to say no to or didn't get to experience, or that our bodies aren't what they once were, because this world isn't the whole story. This matters because it actively goes against the prosperity gospel. It realistically means that we could be making all the right choices in light of heaven and still be facing poverty, exhaustion, persecution, unanswered prayers for healing or reconciliation, or just a break for a minute. And yet to live with an eternal perspective would still be the right choice. And even more mind-blowing, the Apostle Paul tells us, is that we can even find contentment right there. Because the truth of heaven means the truth that Jesus is the one who satisfies us. And that means we can experience satisfaction despite our circumstances. Let's stick with Paul. Paul lived in the present, but he didn't live for the present. He lived for what was to come. And I think that's why he was able to be so content in all kinds of circumstances. He could be hungry or full. Either way, he was content because his circumstances didn't control his well-being because his future was secure. People who live on this tightrope well seem to have an unusual kind of joy. They're not crushed by suffering because they know it's preparing them for forever. They still enjoy good things deeply, but they hold them loosely because they know that it's just a foretaste of the new creation. I like how Stephen Whitmer puts it. Those who walk the tightrope well need the world less and love the world more. They're free from it, yet fully for it. Or C.S. Lewis writes it like this. I must keep alive in myself the desire for my true country, which I shall not find till after death. I must never let it get snowed under or turned aside. I must make it the main object of life, to press on to that other country and to help others to do the same. That's the balance that we're aiming for, pressing on towards our true country, whilst faithfully serving in this one. Restless patience. So our question for this week, how's your balance going on this tightrope? Are you leaning more towards restlessness or more towards patience? And how can you get back to the centre? Let me remind you that in all of these things, it's only the empowerment of the Holy Spirit that helps us to live in this way. We can't be a healthy type of restless or a healthy type of patience by just trying to do it all on our own. So let's pray. Lord, would you give us an eternal perspective and help us to walk this tightrope well? Give us holy restlessness that refuses to settle for brokenness, but also give us a patience that trusts your timing. Help us to need this world less so that we can love it more. And Lord, would you make us unusually joyful, knowing that our future is certain and great. In your precious name, Jesus. Amen.

Amen. And she's right. We need to live with an eternal perspective. That's the right choice. If you want to go back and listen to some of the other episodes from Simple Discipleship, you can visit the website simplediscipleship.co. We're right in the middle of our Heaven series, and next week we'll hear from Jo as she takes us to Philippians 4 with part 5. As we hear some music now from Terri-Ann, I'm excited because her new album drops on the 21st of this month. But on socials this week, she was sharing about knowing what it feels like to wait on something. Now, we're not waiting to get to heaven. God has plans for us here and now. So if you're in a bit of a waiting season, sit back and listen to Terri-Ann as she guides us with some good music, but also reminds us, do you know what? No matter what, God is for us in the wait. What would he have you do today?

I'm a little bit obsessed with Claire Leslie's new song, Full 180, which was released at the beginning of the month. You can find her on social media to catch up with her new tune. And if you like new music, here's the new one from Nikita on our August

0: How good is that? New music from Nikita, All For You, from the album Beach House Praise. And if you want to find Nikita and follow her on Instagram, she is nikeeta.wav. Something that I saw on social media made me sad, but also made me smile in one respect. How the animal kingdom can sometimes just know instinctively what the right thing is to do. I saw a dolphin mother who carried her dead calf for days be comforted by the pod, the dolphin pod, coming alongside her to support her. They all swam together. Do you know, I was reminded that we as humans, we go through seasons of grief and loss. And thank you, God, that we have some people who God sends to stand alongside us, to lift up our arms and to continue to pray for us during the tough times and tough seasons. It's just like that image of the dolphin pod supporting a mother in her loss and in her grief. So if that story reminds you of someone in your community, maybe even yourself, if you've gone through a tough season, God has placed people around you. Who can you reach out to and either ask for prayer or give thanks to God for your community, or reach out to someone who you know is going through some rough seas right now, is going through a season of grief, a season of transition? Who can you, just like the dolphin pod, come alongside and show support to today?
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0: Hey, thank you for letting me be part of your journey today, whether that was from the house to the supermarket or from Land's End to John O'Groats. I don't know. Happy trails for the rest of your weekend. I'll see you soon. Rob will look after you for the rest of your Saturday afternoon.

New Normal, Jonathan McReynolds on UCB1, getting us going this Saturday afternoon. Welcome along to the show. It's Rob here. Before I crack on, a massive thank you to Ashley for another fantastic Saturday show. I'm with you for the next 3 hours, or however long you can spare, with a mix of interesting games, guests and top tunes, all designed to brighten your day. And speaking of, well, brightening your day, the weather is absolutely scorching once again, isn't it? And it has been all summer. We've had countless heat waves and the extreme weather, well, it means we're facing one of the worst harvests since records began. So we'll be speaking to somebody in the farming industry all about that in our story of the week. Steve Upple is also popping by shortly to share some thoughts with us. And I've got a song from one of our UCB1 Spotlight sessions. And of course, some more top tunes for your Saturday soundtrack. Songs to inspire, encourage and declare truth no matter how you're feeling, including a brand new one by Switchfoot before three, and this.

0: Where I Could Have Been, Rhett Walker on UCB One. It's your Saturday afternoon show with me, Rob. Welcome along if you just joined, and welcome along to Steve Upple, who's here to share some thoughts now. Let's take a listen.
1: Hi, I'm Steve Upple. I believe that nothing satisfies the human heart like God himself does. Seeing him, enjoying him, savoring him is what we were created for. The greatest joy and the greatest satisfaction for every human comes when they know God and walk with him. He's a deeply relational God. The Westminster Catechism, that's a really old document, 107 questions with 107 answers to teach people theology. Well, the very first question is, what is the chief end of man? And the answer, the chief end of man is to enjoy God and glorify him. I really believe that's what God wants, is for us to enjoy him, to know him, and to walk with him.

0: D-Ray Pitton and Seasons on UCB1. Welcome along to the Saturday afternoon show. Rob with you. Great to have your company. And it's great to be able to shine a spotlight on the UCB1 Spotlight Sessions. If you're thinking, what on earth are you on about, Rob? Well, every so often, some of the fantastic artists you hear across the UCB1 airwaves come into the studio and record some special live tracks for us. And we get to know them a little bit better as well. And this was taken from Nora Bart's session. Nora is originally from the Netherlands, now based in Coventry. And this is her version recorded live here in the studio called Reason. Enjoy.
1: Tell me what's the reason. Was it merely a feeling? Thought that came to die. And pray it comes alive. When did you stop dreaming?

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Can't lose. Jordan Velez on UCB One. It's Rob here. Great to have your company. Now, no matter what is happening in the world, it is really good to consider what it's like for other people. Putting yourself in their shoes for a minute to consider how you can pray for them and care for them, isn't it? And while we've been having these

0: incredible heat waves. The Health Secretary Yvette Cooper said on Thursday that we need to prepare for these heat waves again next year, as if, you know, the NHS is preparing for the winter flu season because of the figures involved. There were lots and lots of people affected adversely by the heat waves, and also farmers were adversely and are affected by the weather as well. It's such a weather dependent job, isn't it? So we'll be getting a perspective from them in just a few moments as part of our story of the week. But first, some new music for you now, as promised by the legends that are Switchfoot.
1: New music.

0: Hurt. Love After Hurt, One House, Trevor Jackson and Anna Torre. What a collaboration. Hey, it's Rob here with your Saturday afternoon show on UCB1. Welcome along if you've just joined. And it's time now for our story of the week, which focuses on the weather, because extreme summer weather means we're facing the worst harvest since records began. Production of wheat, barley and oats, which are used in things like bread and animal feed, is projected to drop to just 19.5 million tonnes this year. And earlier this week, James Morris, our UCB News reporter, spoke to the Reverend Llewellyn Mools-Jones, who's an honorary chaplain to the King, ministering with the Church of Wales in Anglesey, otherwise known as Ynysmon, where his family continues to farm. And he told James that his fellow farmers have been reaching out for help through a Christian-run phone line over the summer.
1: There has been quite an increase these last couple of weeks in the amount of calls that we have been receiving, not just farmers, but predominantly farmers, so worried, so very anxious about the drought. It's affecting farmers and their families, of course. The reality is, if the ground is parched, it affects not only their things like their milk yields, but also the live gain, weight gain of their animals. They can't stock as heavily. They have to use much of the fodder that they've already, this year's fodder, for example. And then, of course, don't know what's ahead of them. The ground is unbelievably dry. Of course, wildfires are another issue, especially for my brothers and sisters that are on the mainland, where in places like Conwy there are hills and mountains, and it is a huge issue. It is a huge issue.
2: Tell me a bit more about how you handle some of those conversations in your capacity as a volunteer with Tír Dewi. What guides you when you're speaking to those who are concerned about some of the issues we've just been talking about?
1: Certainly my faith is undoubtedly where I would naturally first tap into. This is trying to remind people, of course, that this is not entirely new. We have been here before. When in time we have overcome such things as drought, and that the good Lord always does provide for us, acknowledging though how difficult it is for them and trying to support them in any way that we can, be that on a practical level with helping them to get water to their stock, by involving other farmers who are maybe able in a position to do that, but that we do all of this together as a farming community and as a church, that we are there to help each other in any way we can.
0: The Reverend Llewellyn Mools-Jones there, speaking to UCB News reporter James Morris. To hear that interview in full and for other stories of hope beyond the headlines, you're in the UK and around the world, click on the news section of our

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Melodic B, so good on UCB1. It's Rob here with your Saturday afternoon show. Now, would you take a taxi which is fully robotic and without a driver? Well, that concept used to sound quite sci-fi, didn't it? But it is coming closer. Full details after these next two songs, starting with this one by Sean Rodriguez, House of God.

Faith and Brit Nicole on UCB One. Now, in some sci-fi movies over the years, you may have seen the concept of a taxi or a car which didn't have a driver. Yeah, robo-cars. Well, they are becoming a reality now in London, because London's fleet of new robo-taxis have been granted a minicab licence. That was on Wednesday. The private hire vehicle permits are being given to a number of autonomous pure electric Ford Mustangs, and a human driver will sit behind the wheel ready to take control just in case anything goes wrong during journeys, as the technology company Wayve and Uber try to demonstrate that the technology is safe. But what are your thoughts on this? Do you have any reservations about getting in a robo-taxi? Would you get in a robo-taxi, or do you prefer a human driver behind the wheel? Let me know your thoughts on that, or anything else for that matter. R. Westall at ucb.co.uk. How

Face of the Father, One Common on UCB1. It's Rob here. It's great to have your company. Now, what do you think about cats and dogs? Which do you prefer, cats or dogs? Or perhaps, you know, you can't stand either. I'd love to know your thoughts and get a bit of a straw poll on this going. Let me know. Get in touch. rwestall@ucb.co.uk. That's rwestall@ucb.co.uk. But I ask because it is, today is a very, very special day indeed. It is International Cat Day. So happy International Cat Day to you. So we'll be finding out all about our feline friends this hour. Also, our multiple choice quiz that you might want to take part in. It's, as I say, it's multiple choice. You've got a 1 in 3 chance. You may as well have a guess, even if you don't think you know the answer. The question is based on something that's happened in the world of news and sport recently as well. That's coming your way very, very shortly indeed. But next, we have our daily Bible devotional, where we give you some inspiration, truth, wisdom, or perhaps challenge from the Bible in Word for Today, coming your way after these two.

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0: Fly Away, Forrest Frank and Hel V on UCB1. It's Rob here. It's time to get some inspiration, truth, wisdom, encouragement and perhaps challenge from the Bible now with our daily Bible devotional, Word for Today. 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
2: Have realistic expectations, part two. Here are three areas in which you must learn to have realistic expectations. One, you must have realistic expectations of yourself. When you do things poorly, you usually feel bad. That sets in motion a never-ending cycle of reaching for things that are out of reach, hoping to prove something you don't have to prove in the first place. You think you should be able to do what others do. Yet if you're not similarly gifted, you can't excel in it. You don't need to prove anything. Just obey God and allow Him to take care of your reputation. As long as you expect to excel outside your gifting and calling, you'll always end up disappointed. Two, you must have realistic expectations in your relationships with others. To make yourself responsible for someone else's happiness or them for yours leads to a life of frustration. Abraham Lincoln said, "Most people are about as happy as they make up their minds to be." If people don't have the right outlook in life, you and 100 others like you won't make them happy. Three, you must have realistic expectations concerning life. In John 16, verse 33, Jesus said, "In the world, you will have tribulation, but be of good cheer. I have overcome the world." As long as you're in this world, you'll have problems. Nobody gets a free pass. But don't worry, the Lord's got everything under control. Just learn to be realistic. You will always have to deal with unpleasant situations, stubborn problems, and difficult people. But your attitude, not theirs, is what determines whether or not you enjoy life.
0: Have realistic expectations, part two. You can read part two and part one online at ucb.co.uk/read, where you can even order a physical copy of our daily Bible devotional too, if you prefer to consume it in that way.

And that's the new one by Renee, Paint the Skies on UCB1. It's the Saturday afternoon show with me, Rob. And speaking of painting the skies, there is a kind of connection to today's quiz question that you can play along with now and interact with if you'd like. Because a stray piece of SpaceX rocket collided with the moon. Did you see this story? But what I want to know as part of our quiz question is, what was the name of the rocket the giant piece of space debris came from? What was the name of the rocket the giant piece of space debris came from? Was it A, the Artemis 9, B, the Falcon 9, or C, the Starship 9? Was it A, the Artemis 9, B, the Falcon 9, or C, the Starship 9? If you think you know the answer, or if you just want to guess, because there's a 1 in 3 chance after all, please email me, rwestall, that's rwest, A-double-L, rwestall at ucb.co.uk. I'll be giving you the answer after these next two songs, so be quick and good luck. When I'm

Alex Jude, leaving Egypt on UCB1. Now it's time to reveal the answer to today's quiz question. A stray piece of SpaceX rocket collided with the moon earlier this week. But what was the name of the rocket that the giant piece of space debris came from? Was it A, Artemis 9, B, Falcon 9, or C, Starship 9? What do you reckon? Well done if you said B, Falcon 9. It was the upper section of the spacecraft. The part weighs at least 4,000 kilograms and had been travelling in orbit at around 2.43 kilometres per second. That's about 5,400 miles per hour. Wowzers. After separating from the rest of the rocket, which blasted off from Florida carrying two lunar landers last January, the piece of debris is believed to have crashed close to the Einstein crater and will leave a new crater of its own. And scientists say the collision is a unique opportunity to study what happens when an object hits the moon, although I'm sure they don't want that to happen on a regular basis. Well done if you got that right. Don't worry if you got it wrong. There'll be another quiz question for you to try next week. There's so-

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2: 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More money, more stuff. And then when I've got enough, I'll make space for God. But this parable is saying, you know, how much is enough? And how do you know you're going to be able to keep on pursuing that?
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0: Holy Divine by Citizens on UCB1. It's Rob here with your Saturday afternoon show, and it's time to give the UCB1 Record of the Week a spin. Now, it's by a new artist to UCB1 called Seventh Way, who are an independent Christian band from Florida whose music blends worship, indie pop and lo-fi influences. They're comprised of brothers Christian and Matthew Hamel, and every single song they make is spirit-driven, scripture-based, and their main goal in music is to bring glory and honour to Jesus with every single song. And the track we're going to listen to is called Gold. It was released in July and speaks about how a relationship with Jesus is like striking gold. So let's give a listen to it now. Seventh Way and Kai Uri with Gold, the UCB1 Record of the Week.
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Gardening by JJ Heller here on UCB1. It's International Cat Day, so happy International Cat Day to you. I've been asking you, do you like cats or do you prefer dogs? Do you like both? Or perhaps you can't stand both, which... ever side of the debate you land on. I thought it would be great to find out more about our feline friends, because 29% of households in the UK apparently own a cat, but there's still so much that we don't know about them. So I've pulled out a couple of interesting facts that you may or may not know, and perhaps you'd like to add your own fact to this as well. You can email me rwestall@ucb.co.uk, but here are a couple I've picked out. The oldest known pet cat existed 9,500 years ago. Apparently it was thought that Egyptians domesticated the cat, but in 2004 French archaeologists discovered a 9,500-year-old cat grave in Cyprus. This makes this the oldest known pet cat, and it predates Egyptian art about cats by over 4,000 years. So there you go, I was aware of the connection with Egypt. How about you? And number two, the second fun cat fact. There's got to be sort of a phrase or a catchphrase in that somewhere. I'll get to it by the end of the program, hopefully. But apparently cats spend 70% of their lives sleeping. If you thought cats spent a lot of their lives snoozing, well, you're right. 70% of their lives, actually. And that works out to around about 13 to 16 hours a day. Wow. There you go. And third fact I've got for you is that a cat was the mayor of an Alaskan town for 20 years. An orange tabby cat called Stubbs was the mayor of Talkeetna, a small town in Alaska, for 20 years. He had several uncontested elections, although he didn't hold any legislative power. He was loved by locals and tourists alike. Quite bizarre. I know that a monkey once won a general election seat in Hartlepool, is that right? Or there's some sort of connection with Hartlepool and monkeys. I'll find out for you by the end of the show.

Hello, Rob here. Welcome along to the Saturday Afternoon Show, if you just joined. Now, earlier on, I was talking about a cat in Alaska that was the mayor of an Alaskan town for a good length of time, with no legislative powers, you'd be relieved to hear. because it's International Cat Day, that's why we were talking about that. But I did reference some sort of distant memory of a monkey in Hartlepool and an election. Well, actually, I've looked it up before. During and after the 4 o'clock news, and the mayor of Hartlepool was Stuart Drummond, who was initially elected under the guise of Angus the Monkey, the town's football club mascot. So my memory didn't deceive me, although it was a little bit sort of polluted by the fact it was a general election. It wasn't. It was the mayoral election of Hartlepool. So any other bizarre political sort of figures that you can think of down the years, especially with an animal or feline cat theme, let me know. Get in touch, rwestall@ucb.co.uk. I'd love to hear from you on that or anything else for that matter. This is Spencer Olsen.

0: Loop Cycle by the Grey Havens on UCB1. It's Rob here with your Saturday afternoon show. Great to have your company, and great to have the company of Earl Robinson, who's here to share some thoughts now. Let's take a listen.
1: Hello there, my name is Earl Robinson. I'm pastor of LifeSpring Community Church near Basingstoke. We're located in Overton, Hampshire. We've been hosting an Alpha course, which is just so awesome. Seeing people engaging with faith is great. On one of the videos, there is a quote from the always gripping Corrie Ten Boom, which has stuck with me. Trust the driver. If there is a tunnel while you're on a train and it becomes dark, you don't rush up and take the wheel. That's the job of the driver. In your life, who's the driver? Can you trust God when it might be dark or stormy in your life? We are passengers on this journey. He's the driver. It does take faith, though, rather than grabbing the wheel, to sit back and to trust. As you journey through your day today, remember to trust the driver.

Watchman by Josh Garrels. Josh, I was speaking to him in midweek, actually. He is coming to Wales this summer, which is quite exciting. This autumn, October, he's looking to be playing an event in Cardiff early October. Full details coming away over the next couple of weeks or so. But I was in contact with Josh because he rocked up at my church last year. He was playing Big Church Festival, a date down in London. So he was the last person I expected to see at my church. And it was really great to catch up with him and connect with him. But I will be telling you details when I have them on his dates here in the UK. Really excited to be seeing him again. Have some fantastic music he produces, doesn't he? Speaking of fantastic music, I've got the new one by I'm Rescued coming up very shortly after these next two, starting with this one by Jeremy Camp.

0: Honeydew, Praise the Lord by Strings and Heart on UCB1. It's Rob here with your Saturday afternoon show. In just a few moments, I'll be speaking to Bryn Abbott, one of the directors at Mercy UK, a mental health charity for Christians, because there was an important announcement made on Thursday by the government of changes to mental health provision in England. So we'll be finding out all about that and also what Mercy UK do after a new song, as promised by Unrescued, called Arizona.
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0: Jarvis Cowell, Move on UCB1. It's Rob here. Great to have your company. Now, people struggling with their mental health in England will be able to access support at a new walk-in facility on their local high street. They'll open in libraries, banks from the autumn, and a £343 million government initiative. It includes 100 community centres as well as dedicated mental health A&E care as well. And I spoke to Bryn Abbott earlier this week, one of the directors at Mercy UK, a mental health charity for Christians, and he started by explaining to me what the government has actually announced.
1: They are going to start setting up some mental health A&Es. They're planning on about 200 community mental health centres by 2029 is what they're aiming for. So this will be run through banks, libraries and other high street hubs.
0: It's quite an unusual approach, isn't it, on the face of it? It's certainly very much headline grabbing. What do you think it means in real terms? Obviously, you work in this sector. What do you think this policy will do? Will it have a good impact, a positive impact?
1: Oh, I think it's great. Anything that allows people to reach out and get some help when they need it in the moment is really key. So the waiting times for NHS referrals around mental health tend to be about 8 times longer than physical conditions. So people are often waiting over 18 months. And at the moment, like the first line of defence when you're in a moment of crisis, usually if you see all the advice, it's go and speak to a GP, which is great. But they've got about a 10-minute window to see you, and often you have to wait for an appointment. And that moment where you realise that you need help and you need support and you reach out is an incredibly vulnerable one. So when you have to wait and you've just opened yourself up, you've just admitted for the first time that I really need help and support here, it can be really hard to just have to wait for that help. So the idea of being able to just walk in, meet with someone that is there specifically to talk about mental health conditions is great.
0: And of course, that's exactly what you do with Mercy UK, don't you? Do you want to explain a little bit about what you do?
1: Yeah, so we are a mental health charity for Christians. Our primary service is the Freedom Journey, which is a 16-week program. And we tend to work with people that need a little bit more support than a church can necessarily provide. So about 90% of the people that apply to our program have experienced abuse of one kind or another. About 85% have experienced multiple types of abuse or trauma. So we tend to work with those that often access church support. Maybe they've gone through the NHS, maybe they've had counselling before. But actually, when you're dealing with multiple complex traumas, including, you know, about half the people that come to us have experienced spiritual abuse of one kind. So actually, even their relationship with the church can be a little bit complicated. So we provide a holistic approach where we look at their spiritual health, their emotional health, and even their physical health as well. We do that over the course of 16 weeks, completely free of charge, thanks to our amazing supporters. We work with about 120 people every year come through our program.
0: What else is needed? What else would you like to see come from them?
1: I think it'd be great to recognise the work that churches are doing already on this front. And I know that for a lot of mental health charities out there that are trying to provide frontline services, funding is huge. So I think that's one of the first gut reactions when you hear this and the kind of figures involved. I know so many charities that are already doing frontline services, and you think, oh, they would love a little bit of that help and support in recognition of the work they're already doing. So I think that when times are tough and when money is tight and when there's so much need, the best thing you can possibly do is work collaboratively, because you don't want to duplicate services at all across the board. So I'd love to see the government reaching out and asking churches what they're doing, asking charities what they're doing, and just providing coordinated responses. Churches are such a valuable part of community life, and they are hubs that people already look out for and reach out to. They're known to be places that are safe, where they can bring their concerns. So I would love to see the government proactively working collaboratively with churches and charities that are already working on the ground.
0: And in your experience with the work that Mercy UK does, what is it like? Is it more needed than ever?
1: Yeah, it's really tough out there, Rob. Like, people are navigating a lot of really difficult stuff at the moment. And life just feels very vulnerable, doesn't it? Like we, you know, we've just had heat waves across the country that have broken records. We've got wars on multiple fronts that we're seeing pop up on a newsfeed over and over and over again. We can feel just very vulnerable. And we, yeah, we've had, we have about 50 applications every single month into our Freedom Journey program. We've had to close our application process about 3 or 4 times over the last year just because we can't meet the demand that we're seeing. So we are definitely seeing an increase of requests for support. I think especially among the younger generation, they are very aware of their mental health and of their mental health needs. They're very articulate in a way that previous generations haven't been around the things they're struggling with, around their anxiety and their mental health. There's been so much work that's been done to break down stigma around things like OCD, which is fantastic. But then that also means that there's a huge wave of people that recognize that they're just not living life to the fullness that they could be and that are wanting support. So it's really frustrating when you've got all these people taking these huge, incredibly brave steps to own the things that they're struggling with, to own the challenges, to step out and being brave and say, yes, I need support, and then not to be able to access it is really frustrating. So yeah, we really welcome any initiatives by anybody to kind of provide more space for people to get the support they need.
0: Absolutely. And how can our listeners pray for you and the work that you do?
1: Yeah, well, pray for all those people that reach out. As I said, like we often see applications come in at like 2-3 o'clock in the morning. So you know that people have been up really kind of weighing whether they're ready and in that place to reach out. So when we have to close the application process because we can't reach the demand, because the resources aren't there for us, we can't grow quickly enough to meet that demand, that really weighs heavy because we know that people have made that courageous step. So please be praying for those that are recognizing that they need support, they're reaching out for help and they just don't know where to turn. That is an incredibly vulnerable place to be. For charities like us and Kintsugi Hope and the many others that we work with and alongside, resources are tough at the moment. So really pray for provision for those churches and charities that are doing the frontline work.
0: Absolutely. Bryn Abbott there, one of the directors at Mercy UK, a mental health charity for Christians. And to hear more stories of hope beyond the headlines, go to the news section of the UCB Player app.
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Waking up, Phil Jones on UCB1. It's Rob here. Do you know what? I cannot believe it's the start of the football season. Lots of Carabao Cup or League Cup matches taking place today, of course. And it just seems too hot, doesn't it? And the football season seems to get shorter between the end of it and the start of it every single year. But I suppose we did have the World Cup in between. But if you are checking out a match at all, or what you think about all of that, do let me know. Get in touch. rwestall@ucb.co.uk. But first, some new music for you now. This is a fantastic song I think you're going to love by Sons. It's called A Hold On. New music.

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It's Rob, and it's time for me to say bye-bye for now. I'll be back bright and early from 10 a.m. tomorrow for the Sunday show, or from 2 p.m. again next week for another Saturday afternoon with you here on UCB One. I'm going to hand you over to the brilliant Bex, who'll guide you through into your Saturday night. Have a great rest of your weekend, however that looks, and I'll catch you soon. God bless.

0: question.
1: It is OM53 for your Saturday evening. Hi, I'm Bex. It is great to have your company. Are you enjoying a bit of a break from the heat? Because it is going to get very warm again next week. It is barbecue season, of course. But how do you have a good barbecue? I will have an expert for you looking at exactly that very soon. Plus, of course, your mental health moment, your record of the week, and a whole lot of other stuff to just get you through your Saturday evening. Whatever you're doing, I'd love to hear from you. Bex at ucb.co.uk.

It is Common Noble for your Saturday evening. Now, do you have a pet in your house, a dog, a cat? Do you sometimes feel like they've got a better life than you? You are not alone. There is a term for this. It is pooch maxing, applying the same optimization instincts and spending to a pet's wellness that many of us have for ourselves. We're talking a chiropractor for your dog, a physiotherapist for your dog, special food for your dog or your cat, supplements, all of these sorts of things. Now, go back a couple of years, this would have been like, are you kidding me? But actually, in recent years, we have really switched on to there is more to our pets than meets the eye. That actually taking care of their health, supporting their fitness, physical recovery, and muscle and bone health is one of the best things to ensure that we have a little bit longer with them. Acupuncture, massage, and shockwave therapy are some of the options also available. Honestly, these pets are living my best life. In fact, did you know that now in the US, £4.7 trillion goes into pet wellness? I mean, there comes a point though where, yes, if you've got a dog that has additional needs, one of my friends has a very autistic dog. I know it sounds strange, but it's a whole thing. There's a lot of health issues and it can get very expensive. But with the rise of generative AI marketing to make us look like we should be adding more to our pets' lives by a particular food or by getting them massaged or by actually having this supplement or this particular bedding can slow aging, how much of it is based in reality? Best person to speak to, your vet or a pet behaviorist? Maybe not quite Instagram. All my people

0: It is Austin French on UCB One. Just talking about pooch maxing. This is the whole idea of like spoiling your pets, which I think we should because you are their entire life to a degree. But there is more and more books being narrated by animals. Think of things like Watership Down by Richard Adams. You've also got It Happened One Night. You've also got The Art of Racing in the Rain, narrated by Enzo the Dog. Why are they becoming more and more popular? Well, one belief is it actually gives us a brilliant idea on how we can look at humanity in a non-judgmental way because it's coming from an animal. I mean, the latest movie, Hoppers, on Disney Plus looks at this where humans get to, I mean, you've got to think it's a cartoon, step inside the body of an animal and be able to see the impact that we've been having on climate change. It's a funny movie, but there's a lot in there. It just goes to think, actually, if your pet was to narrate a story, what do you think it would be like?
1: Building faith for everyday life.

0: forgotten what Jesus told us to do? On the list of priorities for every day, how easy do we find it to go and make disciples of all nations? Author Phil Moore has been learning from a disciple-making movement which has brought incredible revival to some of the places in the world it's hardest to live as a Christian.
1: Jesus is modelling with the 12 how you gather a church, how you disciple a church, how you commission a church, how you multiply a church. Everything Jesus is doing here with the woman at the well, with the Gadarene demoniac, everything he's doing, even when he's asking his disciples, who do you say I am? This is Jesus teaching us how to go about the Great Commission and how to make disciples.
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1: Hello, my name is Brendan Bassett. I'm the national team leader of Jesus Shaped People. Jesus was a teacher. It was important to him to always be communicating important life lessons and home truths to his hearers. And of course, he was brilliant at it. In Matthew's gospel, he told a short story. The kingdom of heaven is like a mustard seed, which a man took and planted in his field. Though it's the smallest of all seeds, yet when it grows, it's the largest of garden plants and becomes a tree so that the birds come and perch in its branches. Jesus very simply uses an everyday example familiar to his hearers that describes how things that flourish, prosper and grow start from very small beginnings because they're a sign and symbol of God's work.
0: I love that. Quite often we look at the finished product, but actually the small beginnings, the humble beginnings are quite amazing what they can become.

0: You're tuned in to UCB All One. Another heat wave on the way. You're thinking, oh, all right, shall we fire up the barbecue again? But how do you make sure that everything is going to be cooked at the right time, to the right temperature, to make sure we don't get sick? I mean, barbecue seems like an easy thing, but there are rules. Yes, so I have got Barbecue Ben with me, world barbecue champion, to talk through some of the do's and the don'ts and the rules. Now, Ben, the first rule I know is he who holds the tongs rules the barbecue, right?
1: Well, yes, that is the case, Bex. I think, yeah, for us chaps, you know, it brings out the caveman in all of us.
0: We love a bit of fire and meat and it all goes well until, oh, hang on, how is the chicken crispy and the burgers raw? So what's the general rule of thumb if we are cooking on a barbecue in terms of when we cook what?
1: So it's all about preparation. You know, if you were cooking indoors, you would go and do your shopping, then you'd use a recipe quite often and you'd follow that and you'd prepare everything. People leave their barbecuing to the last minute and then suddenly get out the old barbecue that's rusty and dirty. Then they throw on some sweet, sticky glazed meats that burn quickly. And, you know, just need to prepare for all of it. So clean your grill. If you're using a charcoal, use lumpwood charcoal. British lumpwood charcoal's the best because it's not got any of those nasty chemicals on. And then prepare all your marinades. There's a three-step process, I think, to a good barbecue.
0: Mm-hmm.
1: Starts with marinating. Now, you'll know, coming from Australia, yeah, all the different spices and sugars and salts. We often call them rubs. What's a rub? Well, it's sugar and spice and everything nice. So apply that to your meats, your fish, your vegetables. As it's cooking, one of my tips is apple juice. You know the hand sprayers we have for the greenhouse.
0: Mm-hmm.
1: Well, fill one of those with ordinary unsweetened apple juice. Spray it on anything on the barbecue, beef, lamb, chicken, pork. Just two things. It will keep that meat moist and it gives it a lovely caramelization. And then brush on a warmed sauce or glaze. Warm the sauce in a saucepan, get a painter's brush and generously brush it onto your meat during the final 10 to 15 minutes of cooking. It creates a beautiful sticky glaze without scorching the natural sugars.
0: Ah, that is one I didn't know. And as I said, I grew up around barbecues and I was shocked when I moved to the UK because where I'm from, like you have the big Weber gas barbecue with the fridge on the side and like the little grill on the other side. It was immense. But do we need to go the whole hog, pardon the pun, when it comes to barbecues, or actually your little circular Weber with the charcoal can be just as good, just turn down the heat?
1: Yes, you can cook on everything. And for me, it doesn't matter if it's gas, charcoal, wood. Gas is a good family barbecue. It's instant. It's there. If you've got the time, yeah, use charcoal, use some flavoured woods. They make a difference, you know, to whatever you're cooking. And you'll know, you know, from Australia where you cook on the beach and you have barbecues already set up there. I've written four books now with a top Australian barbecue chef, Ross Yarranton, and he's talking about a number five, and it's great. You do it really well. In fact, all around the world, they barbecue phenomenally well, and it's about taking good ingredients, yeah, marinating them.
0: Oh, it just sounds delightful, doesn't it? I'm currently chatting with Barbecue Ben about how we can be getting the best of our barbecue. And I've got a few little recipes on the way for you after this.

0: It is Jet Trouble for your Saturday evening. I'm currently chatting with Barbecue Ben, world champion barbecuer, about how we can get the best out of our barbecues. And Ben, you were just mentioning about it's about preparing the meat and marinating it. But what about the vegetarians out there that are like, well, I don't eat meat. Can I barbecue?
1: It's not just meat. Grilled corn, mushroom, salumi, cauliflower steaks, roasted vegetables. You know, they work really well. And, you know, grilling and barbecuing brings out their natural sweetness.
0: Yeah. And I mean, you've got the kebabs as well. You're like your vegetable meat on the, oh, it's amazing. And if people are hearing this, they're like, oh, so it doesn't just have to be the burger I bought down the shop and just slap it on the grill. Actually, there's cookbooks on this. If people are wanting to know more about your cookbooks, but also if they get good sauces, where can they head?
1: So, yeah, you can buy my books. They're all available on Amazon, British and Australian Barbecue Secrets. For the sauces, I love the Stokes range. They do, yeah, sweet and sticky barbecue, Korean. I particularly like their habanero and chipotle. And they do a chili ketchup, which is really good. I was cooking last Saturday at Harnhill Centre of Christian Healing, near Cirencester.
0: Yep.
1: And did a number of dishes for them, including my watermelon pizza, which went down a storm. Yes, I did say that, watermelon pizza.
0: Yes.
1: A great dish for vegetarians and vegans. You take a whole watermelon, slice it an inch thick, so that will be your base. Then make up a pickle, so red onion sliced thinly, brown sugar, sea salt, and a little Stokes original barbecue sauce. Combine these ingredients, pop it onto the watermelon, then add your favourite cheese and some freshly chopped basil. Put that onto the grill for 8 to 10 minutes. Now, watermelon's the only melon that stays firm on a barbecue. Then slice it into pizza wedges, serve it up. It's sweet, it's savoury and delicious.
0: Well, I know what I'm having for dinner now. Ben, thank you so, so much for your time and wisdom today. We'll let you get back to the barbecue and have a great evening.
1: Thank you, Bex.

0: It is Toby Mack for your Saturday evening. Can you believe in just a few weeks' time, there's going to be big church festivals all happening at Whiston Estate the last weekend in August. It's bank holiday. We would love for you to be there. It's part of the UCB family. You get nearly 50% off your tickets, which is amazing, right? So to get involved, ucb.co.uk/bigchurchfestival. Click the link. It'll take you through. You'll see the discount. Totally worth it. But if you can't make it there on the weekend because, you know, there's a wedding or something, you can, of course, listen online. We will be broadcasting live Friday, Saturday and Sunday for the Big Church Festival.
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2: Every Friday night at 10, join me, Joel Brown, for the sound of fusion. Come and celebrate the hope we have in Jesus with an energizing and uplifting hour of the very best Christian Afro beats and Afro gospel.

It is Citizen Way in the Corbins for your Saturday evening. And new song that we added for the month of August is Forest Frank and the Lost and Found Project, Two Step the Enemy. This is like this country, dancey song. It is absolutely brilliant, a joyful celebration of life in Christ, and particularly calling out the fact that the next generation is actually going, we don't want alcohol, we want Christ. That there is a generation that is like, no, we want God. That's who we want. And this song is going viral at the moment. Like, people posting videos of themselves dancing to it. And you can understand why when you hear the song, you just want to dance. Yeah.

And it's Terry Ann for your Saturday evening. Hi, I'm Bex. It is great to have your company for a Saturday evening. Got loads on the way, including why a lot of us are not wanting to be bridesmaids anymore and actually shopping in slightly different places if we are. More on that very soon. I'll have your mental health moment for you after this.

0: And it's a good weather forecast for your Saturday evening. Do you have some days where you wake up and you look at yourself and you're like, dang? And then the next week, you're like, oh my goodness. Oh, don't even look at me. Ah! If you are a female, this is quite often what they're now referring to as a luteal phase. I mean, we all have our phases when it comes to our regular times of the month and how that all works. But particularly in this phase, the luteal uglies, the changes in appearance and mood that women say appear and can actually affect their mood, their feelings about themselves, and even how they act from that point. And according to Dr. Louise Newson, she is a GP. You can go and listen to her podcast. They're absolutely brilliant. She's a hormones specialist. And she's like, actually, yeah, your hormones affect your skin. They affect our collagen. So you might find that your skin becomes drier. Your complexion is not so bright. You might have acne. You might have more bloating. Your body feels different. But also your brain works different during this phase. You start to slow down. You can't think as clearly. Your words get mulled up and you're like, honestly, what's wrong with me? And then the next week you're like, oh, I'm completely fine. Now, this is a normal part of being a woman. Some things that you can think about is document. Actually, write down how you're feeling each day. You'll start to see patterns arrive. But also, there might be things like nutrition, staying hydrated, staying off salty foods, reducing alcohol and movement can actually help. Staying away from processed food can actually help you to avoid inflammation. However, if you are really, really struggling with your mental health, particularly during the luteal phase, speak to your GP or a healthcare professional. You may also be dealing with other issues in there. And if you're of a certain age, it could also be perimenopause as well. So if it is getting too much, speak to someone.
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1: And it's the afters for your Saturday evening. Our record of the week this week has been new artist, Seventh Way. They are a band, brothers, and they make amazing music. But it all came about, though. So I grew up with Christian music, but there's no, like, punk pop kind of music. So they're like, right, we will learn how to play instruments and we will write our own music. If only it was really that easy. But this song is amazing, Gold, all about how finding God is like striking it rich. It's like that powerful moment where everything changes in your life.

It is Madeline Ray for your Saturday evening. Some amazing news. She has had a little baby boy. Yes, Augustine Levi, born at the end of July. He looks absolutely adorable. Family all doing very well. But we congratulate her and her hubby as they start this new journey as parents and realize that sleep is now a thing that is an option in their life and no longer a requirement. But do be praying for them. And other people have just become parents recently. It's exciting and terrifying all at the same time.

0: Thank you so much for putting on UCB One. Are you worrying about something? What is it actually achieving when we worry? Something that Roy Crown is exploring more of now.
1: My name's Roy Crown, part of Revelation Trust. I was driving to speak at a church, and there was a sign on the church notice board. Don't let worry kill you, let the church help. What a terrible statement. Worry is like a rocking chair. It will give you something to do, but it won't get you anywhere. Surely that's why Jesus said, don't

0: Have you ever seen a sparrow worry? In Luke 12, it says, don't be anxious about anything. Don't worry. Because actually, God cares about you. Even the hairs on your head are numbered. So let's not worry today. Let's trust Him, give it to Him, and move forward.
1: Absolutely. And also an important reminder to double check when you're putting up a sign out the front of your church.

It is Madison Ryan Ward on UCB at 1. Have you ever seen the movie 27 Dresses? So the idea is this woman has been a bridesmaid 27 times. That's a lot. And basically she is in love with love and she just wants to help people. Ultimately, she is a people pleaser and there's a really toxic element of that. And it's, yeah, there's a whole lot of things. But there's one line that always makes me laugh where the bride always says, oh, and you can shorten it later and wear it again. And when you see some of the dresses, you're like, no one's wearing that again. But here's the thing. When someone asks you to be a bridesmaid or a maid of honor or anything like that, it's like that excitement of, yes, I would love to. And then the reality hits of how expensive it can get. Because not only have you got the dress, the shoes, the hair, the makeup, all of that, you've also then got hen weekends, you've got kitchen teas. It adds up. And it's interesting because some research has come out that 17% increase in people looking for bridesmaid dresses on second-hand websites like Vinted. In fact, almost a quarter of us who have been a bridesmaid have considered turning down the role because of the cost. Yeah, it can get between 250 and 500 quid to be at a wedding. When did this happen? Like, how did this become a thing? And don't get me wrong, buying a dress off a secondhand resale site, I am all for it. Like, it works. Because you never wear it again. I have got, it's not 27 dresses, but I have got a quarter of a wardrobe of bridesmaid dresses. And here's the really funny part. I am getting married at the end of this year and having no attendants, no bridesmaids, no maids of honors, no matrons of honors, no flowers girls, nothing. Because I want people to be at my wedding to just enjoy it. It's also a very, very small wedding, that too. But here's the thing. How much are we putting weight into everyone has to look for uniform and look in a particular way? At the end of the day, it's more about the bride, isn't it? Would you be happy with just going, you know what, if you find a colour and just find a dress that matches in with that colour, happy days. How do we make it more accessible for people to be involved with weddings without it costing an arm and a leg?

Lamb Culture and Jenge on UCB One. If you are scrolling on some form of social media and you have different people that you follow, you may have noticed that recently, it's not just their reels that you're seeing, it's ads that they're doing. And it's not until you look down in the comments that you see hashtag ad and you're like, oh, right, I follow you for your content, but now you are selling products, including deodorant. Yeah, so there's been a huge increase in people advertising things like Wild, a refillable natural deodorant. Here's the interesting thing. Bought out by Unilever last year. Uses high-profile names, Stacey Solomon, Molly May, to promote its products on Instagram. Millions is spent, some cases, seven-figure fee. Because the reality is we are now living in the influencer world. And we want what we see people that we admire. We want the same things that they have. Because we want to be like them. We admire them. We look and go, okay, I want to be like you. And they say, well, to be like me, you've got to do the X, Y, Z. Whatever that looks like. How do you start to differentiate between, oh, this is you selling me a product and this is you actually wanting to put out good content? At the end of the day, everyone's trying to sell something, right? How do we start to really pay attention to what is influencing our thoughts and our actions?

0: It is Jeremiah Poulton for your Saturday evening new music for the month of August. And on Monday, I am so excited because our Spotlight Sessions with Drakeford drops Monday morning at 8 a.m. I won't be here, but Steve will be with you. I had the great opportunity, though, to sit down with Drake and Lucy and kind of share a little bit of the heart behind their songs. Okay, a lot of heart behind the songs and got them to play. It's going to be amazing. It's all dropping Monday morning. So stay tuned for that.
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There's Megan Tibbetts for your Sunday evening, about to get the latest with the news. And then I will have your fact check of the week, plus a sneaky peek of what's coming up with Saturday Nights with Steve.

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1: From the Sky News Centre at 7. Detectives are urging any more victims of serial sex offender Simon Levy to come forward. The 40-year-old from North London has been found guilty of murdering two women and raping a third after a string of blunders by police and the courts allowed him to roam free. Criminal barrister Tana Adkins says there are too many failures in bringing offenders to justice.
2: We had the case of Sarah Everard and other cases where certain behaviours were not recognised and not escalated higher up the chain. And that's the point. Recognising violence against women, even at a lower level, that can escalate. That's what needs to happen.
1: Counter-terror police investigating the murder of former MP Anne Widdecombe have reopened an investigation into an attempted burglary last year. It was reportedly at a property linked to Reform UK leader Nigel Farage. We're heading into the fifth expected heatwave of the year, with temperatures forecast to hit 36 degrees next week. A yellow health alert has been issued for most of England. Climate scientist Dr. Chloe Brimacombe says this is down to global warming.
3: Because of greenhouse gas emissions, which act like a blanket on the earth, we are seeing more extreme weather events, and we've broken lots of records that go back at least 50 years in lots of parts of the UK.
1: Passengers heading for Bristol Airport are being urged to contact their airlines. There are still hours of delays to flights after the runway was closed last night for essential repairs. Wes Streeting says he's experienced more online homophobia since being made Defence Secretary than in his entire career. He told an event at the Edinburgh Fringe that people cannot cope with the idea of a gay man in the role. In sport, West Ham have come back from a goal down to beat Portsmouth 3-1 in the first round of the EFL Cup. Derby suffered a 2-1 home defeat to Championship newcomers Lincoln. Dundee picked up their first win of the Scottish Premiership season with a 2-0 victory over Aberdeen. St Mirren continued their 100% start by getting past St Johnson. That's the latest. I'm Jenny Barsby.
4: Thank you so much for the latest there. I'm Bex. It's great to have your company for a Saturday evening. Why don't we start this hour by looking to the Gospel of John.
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6: My Father's house has many rooms. If that were not so, would I have told you that I am going there to prepare a place for you? And if I go and prepare a place for you, I will come back and take you to be with me, that you also may be where I am. John 14:2-3.

is Lindy for your Saturday evening. I'm Bex. It's great to have your company. Still got loads to come before Steve takes over. In fact, I've got a sneaky peek of what is coming up with Steve. Plus, how are we living in real life? Maybe it's time to step away from the screen. And up next, I have got your fact check of the week.

0: This is Jonathan Ogden for your Saturday evening. It's time for your fact check. And this is anything you might have seen on social media. Is it real? Is it not? With AI as well, it's getting harder and harder to tell. So websites like Snopes and FullFact.org, really helpful. And there is a video being shared online claiming that it shows Muslims praying in a tube carriage and blocking people from getting on the tube and holding people up and frustrating commuters. It is completely fake. It is not real footage. FullFact.org found the video contained many glitches, indicating that it has been created with artificial intelligence. You can see their faces are morphed and distorted. Some of their hands look elongated, incorrect number of fingers, all of those sorts of things. But as AI is getting more and more sophisticated, it is so important to be checking before we share, to make sure that what we are sharing is true. And is it kind as well? If you've got anyone that you want to check, fullfact.org.
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There's Walker Hayes and Kane Brown for your Saturday evening. Now, I was just talking about how weddings can get quite expensive, particularly for bridesmaids and those part of the wedding party. But one couple were left a little stranded when their wedding caterers just disappeared. They were literally on their way to the venue to celebrate their wedding, Kate and Matt, and the caterers failed to turn up. Couldn't get in touch with them. Guests were arriving and they're like, what are we going to do? So they ended up approaching a local restaurant called Piri Piri and we're like, oh, I'm not surprised you could cook for like 100 people, like now. And they did. Yes. They managed to find food and a couple of restaurants got involved and saved the day, enabling them to be able to have the wedding that they dreamed of. I mean, I don't think anyone plans on a wedding day of going to the reception and being told we have no food. But I love the fact that these local restaurants were like, yep, we can do what we can do and ensure that you have a lovely wedding. I do believe a new fear has just been unlocked in my life, though.

0: As Phil Lilly with Grow on UCB1. How do you react when you thought you could do something really well and then it just goes wrong? Do you beat yourself up? I used to do this all the time. I still do, because the reality was I had unrealistic expectations of what I could actually do. So why is it important to have realistic expectations, particularly on ourselves? I'm exploring more now with Word for Today.
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2: Have realistic expectations, part two. Here are three areas in which you must learn to have realistic expectations. One, you must have realistic expectations of yourself. When you do things poorly, you usually feel bad. That sets in motion a never-ending cycle of reaching for things that are out of reach, hoping to prove something you don't have to prove in the first place. You think you should be able to do what others do. Yet if you're not similarly gifted, you can't excel in it. You don't need to prove anything. Just obey God and allow Him to take care of your reputation. As long as you expect to excel outside your gifting and calling, you'll always end up disappointed. Two, you must have realistic expectations in your relationships with others. To make yourself responsible for someone else's happiness, or them for yours, leads to a life of frustration. Abraham Lincoln said, "Most people are about as happy as they make up their minds to be." If people don't have the right outlook in life, you and 100 others like you

It is Caleb and John for your Saturday evening. Have you ever heard a whip crack? It is the first human-created object that actually breaks the sound barrier, producing a sonic boom because you hear the crack before you see it. Why? Why does this happen this way? Okay, are you ready for some science? Okay. So, the handle is swung even in a small arc. The outer tip of it, the whole whip, must travel much faster to keep up with the rest of the swinging object while moving across the wider arc. That tip often exceeds the speed of sound, which is related to how fast particles vibrate, creating a gradual buildup of pressure and compressed air that can't move out of the way of the tip quick enough. The compressions form a shockwave that lags behind the supersonic tip, and that is heard as a crack, explosive sound, after it passes the listener. It's like the Doppler effect, where a car sounds loud as it comes to you. It's like, kind of sound. That is the Doppler effect. It's a similar kind of thing. I've also heard of the Doppler effect. That's where stupid ideas sound smart the faster they come at you. Got that one from my dad. So

There's Alison Ide, Real Life. Actually, something that a lot of the next generation are doing, stepping out of the internet into the real world. And what's interesting is Polaroids. So, you know, the instant camera people, they have done a full advertising campaign. The best of summer is analog. A whole series of billboards encouraging people to put down their phones and experience something that can't be generated, optimized, or turned into content. I love that one says you can't bask in blue light. Another offers a version of the familiar advice, dance like nobody is recording. Now, these are popping up all across the US, and it's pictures of people just doing real life. Yeah, it's an advertisement, but it's that whole idea of getting offline, of stopping making everything perfect. Like this whole idea, someone showed me a picture the other day. I'm like, how did you visit that place without any kids? Oh no, we just use AI to remove everyone else. I'm like, but is that real? You are creating a false backstory to that memory by editing that photo. That actually the joy of Polaroids and instant cameras and all of those sorts of things is you can't go back and edit them. You can't share them online. It is a real memory. So how do we get back to living in that kind of way?

It is Nolan Durham for your Saturday evening. Now, here's a few weird facts for you from Nature Ad Nurture. You can follow them on Instagram. All right, are you ready for this? Spiders can dream. Wonder what they're dreaming about, though. And do they have nightmares? Rats giggle when they're tickled. I'm not willing to test that one. I'm going to be real. Some jellyfish age backwards. What is their secret exactly? A platypus can glow under UV light. It's from Australia. Of course it can. Some ants are farmers. And dolphins have accents. And pigeons can do simple maths. My favourite, though, sea turtles can find the same beach decades later. Meanwhile, us humans are losing their car in the parking lot.

And it's Ren Collective for your Saturday evening. So, of course, Saturday Nights with Steve coming up after 8 o'clock. And tonight he has got new music from Angelo D'Augustine. He's this amazing musician from California. So I thought I'd give you a sneak peek and play his song, Mirror, Mirror.

0: Yeah, I think I'm going to have to steal this for Origins. It is Angelo D'Augustine, Mirror Mirror. Steve Best will have his new song for you after 8 o'clock tonight.
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Steve Biff. Welcome to Saturday Night with Steve. It is time for another programme where we take the playlist, put it to one side and play you music you will not hear anywhere else on UCB One. And trust me, that is a good thing. We have all kinds of different genres of music. We've got gospel, we've got folk, we've got rock, we've got avant-garde. All kinds of stuff. And the common denominator is all created by Christian artists. Got some brand new songs that you won't have heard before. Some great oldies as well. Among the delights we've got for you tonight, the English band, Naomi Elisa, Zoe Lavert, we've got Emma Mullings, Soundgardner, BB and CeCe Winans. And first, it is the long-awaited brand new single from Jake Isaac. We played it last week. It went down very well, so we're going to play it again. This is A Summer Long Ago.

They go by the name of All Delighted People, that is coming home. And before that, the wonderful new single from Jake Isaac is called A Summer Long Ago. Certainly makes you think of summer, doesn't it? A wonderful warm Motown sound. Lots more new stuff where that came from tonight, plus some great stuff from the archive as well. Taking you back to the 80s now, this guy was actually the drummer for Paul McCartney's Wings, one of the earliest iterations of that band, and went on to have a very strong Christian faith, currently involved in the church in the United States. This is Joe English and his band called The English Band, a song called What You Need.

Really good song. She always comes up with very, very original stuff. It's Naomi Elisa, lead singer with Homelander. And that is the latest one from her called The Wire. This is Saturday Night with Steve. I am he. And time now for another artist who's going to be at Big Church Festival in just a few weeks' time. By the way, I should probably point out at this stage that there's going to be a special Saturday Night with Steve during Big Church Festival weekend. And we're going to start an hour earlier. So we're going to be running from 7 p.m. to 11 p.m. on that weekend of Big Church Festival, playing loads of BCF artists, of course. So this is Laura Echio. She's going to be there. This is a collaboration with Becca Folks.

A young lady from Kansas City in the United States by the name of Olivia Buckles. That one is called A Little More Tenderness. Saturday night with Steve. Time for a new song from our August playlist. This is a new one from Zoe Lavert.

There's a duo from Long Beach, California called Half Alive. I rather like the way that they talk about their music. They like people to make up their own mind. They say that their songwriting aims to hit the sweet spot between abstract and relatable lyrics in order to allow listeners to interpret them in their own way. That was a collaboration with the Walters, and that was called R.I.P. Before that, Zoe Levert with her new song, Terms and Conditions. Just after 25 to 9, here's Soundgardener.

long been a favourite here on this show. That is Emma Mullings with Skinny Roads here on UCB One Saturday Night with Steve. Something brand new to come for you now. This is a new artist on the Wings Music Group label. Her name is Erin Michelle, and this is the new single called Inside Out.

0: Another 80s classic here on UCB1, Saturday Night with Steve, playing you BB and CC Winans with Heaven. CC Winans, of course, will be on the lineup at Big Church Festival in just a few weeks' time. Now, there are some words you hear in the Bible. Maybe you know the Bible well, maybe you don't. And you sometimes wonder what they actually mean. And you just kind of nod along with people. Other people seem to know, yeah? I find that sometimes. Other people know what these words mean. And I'm sat there thinking, well, do I really know? It's never the wrong thing to ask, by the way. But here is a good example of a word which is probably used quite a lot in the Bible. But do we actually know what meekness means? Well, after listening to this, you might be a bit closer to finding out.
1: Hi, I'm Ruth Rice, Director of Renew Wellbeing. I was recently talking with somebody from one of our centres. When I asked her why she liked being there, she was knitting away and she'd been teaching someone else to knit. She said, because now someone knows my name. It transpired that she could spend all week not hearing her name spoken. This lady lives in the same town as me, and I didn't know her name. Jesus has stuff to say about this, and in his manifesto in Matthew chapter 5, he blesses people who feel left out. In fact, he says, the meek, they will inherit the earth. I don't know whether I really know the meaning of the word meek, but when I met this lady, it seemed she was meek. Sometimes I feel meek, feel like nobody notices. He notices. And he says, if you are feeling like that, you are makarios, you are blessed, and you will inherit the earth.

Maddie Moon and Dancing on the Water. Just approaching 9 o'clock here on Saturday night with Steve. Coming up in our next hour, music on the way from Glasby, Grace Runkle, Switchfoot, Daniel Amos, Scottish singer Jen Kirsten, and we've also got a great British artist called Mega, who we're looking forward to playing as well. All that on the way. Make sure you keep it here.

0: us.
1: Well, here we are back again with Saturday Night with Steve into our second hour and some very fine music on the way. Some classics from Ritz, Daniel Amos. We've also got the brand new one to play you from River. And some new artists to introduce to you as well, including a band called Dwellers, who are coming up very shortly. But this is Grace Runkle, who I'm delighted to say is going to be at Big Church Festival this year. This is the latest from her called Breaks My Heart.

Great tune. It's a new single from Glasby, who is also going to be at Big Church Festival. That one's called Revelation. This is Saturday Night with Steve. Time for another new band, I think. This is a duo from California called Dwellers, except they're spelt D-W-L-L-R-S. They've taken the vowels out. I see. It consists of a couple of guys, Bren and Joey. And this is I don't think this is their most recent song, but this is the one I kind of picked up on as I was having a listen to some of their stuff. I rather like this one. It's called Meet Me on the Roof.

It's Ritz. That is the band that became Famous Names and then eventually became the Techno Twins once they'd slimmed down to just two of them. Some wonderful avant-garde music from the late 70s. That's called Movies. And before that, from November last year, Dwellers and a song called Meet Me on the Roof. This is Saturday Night with Steve. Still to come this hour, we've got Jemima Nash, Jen Kirsten, all the way from Scotland, and an artist called Mega, who I think you're going to like. We've played her before, but it's been a while. But right now, the latest single from Switchfoot.

0: It's the 80s, so where's our Rocket Packs? It's Daniel Amos, such an original band. That is from their album Vox Humana, which came out in 1984. Saw them at Greenbelt several times, and they were just so original. Wonderful stuff. This is Saturday Night with Steve. Maybe you're one of those people that wishes things could always stay the same. Well, here's some encouragement for you with Faye.
1: Hi, I'm Faye Rowland, author of 40 Days with Labyrinths. You know, when you look out your window and there's a tinge of yellowy green on the tree, a hint of orange, and you kid yourself it's scorched by the hot Saharan breeze. Summer's great. I love the school holidays, the

break from routine, the slightly warmer rain. But summer turns to autumn every year. Such is life. And not just with trees. Kids grow up, and it won't be long before mine don't need picking up from school. Deuteronomy 33 reminds us that the eternal God is your dwelling place, and underneath are the everlasting arms. God never changes. So when I mourn the passing of good things, turning of leaves, I know that God is a stability, a permanence, a promise, and I can smile at the golden leaves.

0: now.
1: That is the latest single from Scottish-based singer Jen Kirsten. Brief Fixation is the title of that one. We've been playing you quite a bit of her stuff, including some from her back catalogue over the last few weeks, going down very well too. Here's another artist in the same sort of ballpark, really. This is a Nashville-based Rachel Thomas and a song that came out in April called Keep It Quiet.

Two very talented female artists in a row there. Mega, that was Let Me Let You Go. And before that, Rachel Thomas with Keep It Quiet. It is just after 20 to 10 on this Saturday night with Steve. And onto a band now that I've been raving about for a long, long time, ever since their first song came out, really. They're looking forward to releasing their first full-length album in September, which is called Places. This is the latest song from River River, which bears a very strong resemblance in a good way to a song by Coldplay, as I was mentioning last week, Square One, which is the lead-off cut on their X and Y album. Definitely influences there, and they admit it themselves, to be honest. But it's a wonderful, wonderful tune. It's new for August here on UCB1, so you'll hear it a lot, which is a good thing, because it's brilliant. It's called Ripples.

And there's Steve Taylor with a song from his On The Fritz album, his second full-length album called You've Been Bought. And we are just approaching the news at 10 o'clock here on the show. Coming up in our final hour tonight, we've got music from Bryn Howarth, The Elms, Rave Jesus, Kingsley Ray, a new artist to many, I think, called Angelo D'Augustine, and some music from Ukraine from Shavlinsky.

feels so good in the house tonight, doesn't it? We are so excited to be here. Man, I know that life on this side of heaven can be really difficult sometimes. So I don't know what you're walking through right now, what you may be carrying, but I just pray that you would be able to lay it down at the foot of the cross tonight and let God sing life back into your heart. Let him love on you. I love that scripture that says, nothing can separate us from the love of God. No mountain, no valley, nothing in all creation could ever separate us.

Good evening. Welcome to Saturday Night with Steve. This is the show that plays you music you will not hear anywhere else on UCB One. We take the playlist, put it politely aside, and play you all kinds of stuff from all sorts of different genres, all sorts of different decades. But the common denominator, as I always say, is that they are created by Christian artists. And we got plenty of that to bring you tonight. We got some classic Bryn Howarth coming up. We've got music from Fat Fish as well. We got Sether. We've got a brand new artist called Angelo Di Augustine, at least brand new to us here at UCB One. And right now we've got a track from the brand new album by Tree 63, their first in many years. It's called Voyage, and it is absolutely excellent. This is Fire Goes On.

That's a track from the most recent album by Bryn Howarth, which came out either last year or the year before, called Ready or Not. But it's actually an updated version of a song which originally appeared on one of his first two albums. I'm trying to work out which one it was. It was either Let the Days Go By or Sunny Side of the Street, released in 1973 and 1974 on the Island label. And that's a really nice version too. And he's updated it so that it sort of deals with the situation facing many homeless people in London and all over the UK. This is Saturday Night with Steve. And last week I played you an absolutely gorgeous cover by JJ Heller. And I had to get in touch with her and tell her. And there is a choir that appears on this, which I've asked her about. So hopefully she'll get back to us and give us a bit more detail. We think it's based here in the UK. Anyway, it's a version of REM's classic song, Everybody Hurts. And it is absolutely gorgeous.

classic from the Elms, that is Hey Hey. And before that, it was JJ Heller with an absolutely stunning new version of the REM classic, Everybody Hurts. It's very nearly 10:25 with the new one from Rave Jesus. No.

Now, I know I say it pretty much every time I play the song, but it's worth repeating that that song from the Bible, Faith Remnant, arranged and produced by former member of the New Power Generation, which is Prince's backing band for a time, a guy called Levi Caesar, and a very, very, very talented guitarist and arranger he is too. That's called He's Sweet, I Know. And before that, Rave Jesus, new single featuring Terrian and Son. It's also part of our August playlist here on UCB One. Time, as ever, to play you some music from Ukraine, and this is an artist called Shavlinsky, who we've played quite a bit of before. And the whole point of this is to give you a chance to hear a Ukrainian Christian singing in their native tongue. Now, it isn't necessarily going to be Ukrainian, because many of them, of course, brought up when Ukraine was part of the Soviet Union, so a lot of them do still sing in Russian, because, well, you've got to change your language, basically, and it takes time. Anyway, this one, the translation of this, the English translation, is Not Alone. So while you listen to this from Shavlinsky, why not to spend some time just praying for our brothers and sisters in Ukraine as they still undergo daily, nightly attacks, and civilians are still being killed. And, yeah, I'll leave it at that.

Kingsley Ray. New song from him is called Holy Father. Been enjoying that one for the last few weeks here on Saturday Night with Steve. And before that, it was Shavlinsky with some music from, Christian music for that matter, from Ukraine. Coming up now, a new artist to many of us, I think, here on UCB1. But he is one of the artists who's being considered by Relevant Magazine as a great potential, at least, replacement if you're into somebody like Sufjan Stevens, who's gone rather quiet recently. There was a recent article which was talking a little about some of the artists who you could be listening to if you wanted to kind of replace the music of Sufjan Stevens if you were missing it. Anyway, this is a guy called Angelo Di Augustine. Now, he's been around for a while, but he's on the same label as Sufjan Stevens, the Asthmatic Kitty label. He's from California. He's actually collaborated with Sufjan and opened for him in the past, so you'll hear a real similarity in the music. This is from his brand new album that came out this year called Angel in Plain Clothes. And I actually heard this being played, this particular song actually, which I'd already earmarked to play tonight. I heard it being played last Saturday on the Radio 6 Music breakfast show. So word gets around. Anyway, this is Angelo Di Augustine. The song is called The Cure.

0: Produced by rock producer Alan Shacklock, that is Fat Fish from their album Purple in the Fish Tank, and that is Kingdom Coming. Well, coming up now, Peter's going to take us through my favourite passage in the Bible, no word of a lie. And while you're listening to this, ask yourself a question. Could you have genuinely said what the three guys about to go in the furnace actually said? Could you really?
1: Hi, my name is Peter Anderson, pastor at City on a Hill Church in Edinburgh. Thousands of years ago, Nebuchadnezzar, king over Babylon, commanded all his subjects to worship a large gold idol that he'd set up. There were three men who refused, and as a result, they faced the death penalty. They said, "If we are thrown into the blazing furnace, the God we serve is able to deliver us from it, and he will deliver us from your majesty's hand. But even if he does not, we want you to know, your majesty, that we will not serve your gods or worship the image of gold you've set up." They had confidence that God could miraculously rescue them, and he did. Today, many people do bargains with God. "I'll worship you, God, if you do this for me." Are we willing to worship him even if he didn't perform the miracles we're asking for? True faith is an unconditional faith.

Well, that is it for another Saturday Night with Steve. Some Sether there with In My Heart. And from just a few minutes' time, as soon as the show finishes, you'll be able to hear the whole thing streaming at the UCB Player app. And don't forget, if there's a song you've heard that you want to hear again, why not drop me a line, steve@ucb.co.uk, and I'll do my best to stick the song on again for you sometime very soon. In the meantime, whatever you're up to, have a great week, and I'll see you next Saturday.

I'm Sammy Jordan. I'm the director of Hope for Every Home at Hope Together. And I wonder if you have a favourite Bible passage. Exodus 3, the burning bush, is one of mine. I love that Moses, in the middle of a busy day, turns aside and notices what God is doing. I love that he recognises the ground he walks on. He's told not to come any closer, so he takes off his shoes. I want to be more like Moses. I want to intentionally turn aside and notice what God is doing in the midst of a busy day. I want to honour the ground I walk on, knowing when to step gently and when to tread boldly. I also love the poem by Elizabeth Barrett Browning. Earth's crammed with heaven, and every common bush afire with God. But only he who sees takes off his shoes. The rest sit around and pluck blackberries. Let's be people who see today.

Hi, I'm Ben Coed from Open Doors. What does it mean to have life in all its fullness that Jesus talks about? I was chatting with a remarkable man who, along with his wife, gave away a massive fortune he'd made. He started a charity which is still going. After years of living the high life, he lived and dressed simply. I was curious about it. I asked him, "You gave away millions of dollars, but God hasn't made you even richer. Does that mean that God doesn't give back when you give away?" His answer stayed with me for 30 years. "I used to have four homes of my own," he told me. "Now I know hundreds of folk around America who'll say to me, 'I've got a home in the Great Lakes. You can come and stay anytime.'" God's kingdom isn't a like-for-like transaction. It's way more varied and enriching.

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0: Rosalie Elliott made it to the fourth round of a national spelling contest in Washington, D.C. The 11-year-old from South Carolina was asked to spell the word a vowel. In her soft southern accent, she spelled the word, but the judges were unable to determine if she'd use an A or an E as the next to last letter. They debated it amongst themselves for several minutes as they listened to the recording, but it was too accent blurred to decipher. Finally, the chief judge put the question to the only person who knew the answer. Was the letter an A or was it an E? He asked Rosalie. By this time, being surrounded by whispering young spellers, Rosalie knew the correct spelling of the word. Still, without hesitation, she replied that she had misspelled the word, and she walked from the stage. The entire audience stood and applauded, including some 50 newspaper reporters. The moment was a proud one for her parents. Even in defeat, she was a victor. Indeed, more has been written about Rosalie Elliott over the years than about the unknown winner of the event. As a redeemed child of God, your Heavenly Father requires honesty in word and deed. Proverbs 12 verse 19 reminds us, "The truthful lip shall be established forever, but a lying tongue is but for a moment." And Colossians 3 verse 9 reads, "Do not lie to one another, since you have put off the old man with his deeds. Therefore, put away lying. Let each one of you speak truth with his neighbor, for we are members of one another." That's Ephesians 4 verse 25.